0: Well, some might happen on the smell of an oily rag, but you do need a little bit of more than pocket money to do film. In documentaries, for that matter. We've seen, obviously, the ABC, SBS, NITV, establish commissioning. We've seen also the various screen, like Screen Australia and the state equivalents also, provide seed money, if you like, for First Nations storytelling. And then, of course, we're now seeing people making their own films with the advance of the simple mobile phone.
1: Yeah.
0: And also the rise of social media platforms like YouTube when it first came out, and now TikTok for that short form kind of content. And we're seeing our young people engage in it. And then that's not to mention, this is a very long-winded question, I do apologise, the video streaming services as well, from Netflix to Paramount and everything else in between. So we must be spoilt for choice.
1: In some ways we are, and in some ways we aren't, because it's also about spending the time in your community, hearing how stories are told. There's no better way to learn how to cut a story with an elder than to understand that, that concentric sort of circular way of storytelling. They don't tell you just one story. They're telling you 15 stories in the one story, and they'll throw away to something else and come back to the, because they want you to remember the story. They want to know that you're listening. And it's a part of doing and hearing that our community, because we come from an oral history, has really understood and identified. And I think, yes, technology has allowed us to be able to, back in the day, 30 years ago, we were shooting on these big machines, and that were really expensive, and so it was a privilege to be a part of the industry. Or we were shooting on film for drama. Now it's a lot easier and cheaper to be able to pull it off. But you still got to understand story. And you still got to understand how to get story out of elders and out of our community in a way that creates trust with each other. And I think that's something that is just by doing and being a part of community. And we're challenged, I think, in so many ways with the new ways of short hits, in a way. Our kids are being taught very quickly, this is just the head point, and getting them to learn the old technique of oral storytelling so that you remember those stories, so that when you're sitting and driving along and you stop on country and then all of a sudden the story comes back to you, that stuff's really important too. Don't get buzzed by the technology. Just understand that it's a way to lift.
0: Mm. Well, I was just thinking, there's always the buzz from how many likes you've got, whether your video has gone viral or not. But as you say, if the person that's viewed it has missed the point of your message, then it doesn't matter how many views it gets.
1: Totally, right? And I think, we're here for the long game. We're survivors on this country, and we need to make sure that the stories are embedded for the next generations, not just for the now.
0: Mm. Do you see yourself ramping up, particularly as we approach the Brisbane 2032 Olympics, that, our stories need to be at the forefront as the world descends upon Australia?
1: I think we always think about that, international allows us to sort of kind of look at the grass is greener on the other side type concept, and so it allows us to lift and raise the issues. But I also think that there are some big anniversaries coming up. You know, we've next year, I mean, this year we've got NAIDOC 50 years of NAIDOC week celebration. I mean, there was NAIDOC days before that, National Aborigines Days way before that. But I think those elements of, you know, 67 referendums next year, you know, that anniversary comes up again, the Bringing Them Home report anniversaries next year for 30 years. You know, there are some pivotal moments in our, even our contemporary, our era of growing up that are now, I'm sounding like an old auntie, but, you know, are now part of history. And so we have to start also reminding people about the journey so that we're not reinventing the wheel. We understand the reason why we have to still lift those voices up.
0: Yeah. Well, look, Pauline, always a pleasure having a yarn with you, even though it's been a while since we have seen each other. But thank you. Congratulations on the new role. No doubt we'll see you more around here at AAA as we continue with our preserving our archives.
1: Thank you so much.

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listening to Let's Talk, and we're going to wrap up with our Artist of the Week. And this week we've chosen Christine Arnoux, and we're featuring songs from her 1995 Styling Up album. It is just over 30 years old. Would you believe a 20th anniversary version was released back in 2015 called Restyling Up 20 Years. But we're going to play songs from the original album. Here's one of them. It's called Rain.

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him in the morning. They found that he was dead. But I knew his spirit was flying free in those dark clouds overhead. When we gathered in the chapel, I swore I heard him sing his song. And as the rains poured from those thunderclouds, I just had to sing along.

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0: Hey there, I'm Jacob from the First Nations team at the ACCC. Have you been playing Ding Ding games? Did you know these online casino games could be a scam and are illegal in Australia? They're just trying to steal your money. You're not going to get in trouble, but it's important we keep our community safe. If you think you've been scammed, call your bank and report it to the Scam Watch First Nations info line on 1300 303 143. That's 1300 303 143. Authorised by the Australian Government, Canberra.
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Yes, but as you begin to uncover the sin, you can feel your heart drowning in shame.

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And what we must learn first, we are better than our worst, and respect for each other starts here. 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

0: AAA is back where it belongs, right here with you. 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And when it's time to head home, The Drive Show keeps you moving. 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This is AAA.
1: Hello, I'm Adam Evans with the NIRS News. A man in his 60s has died from diphtheria in the Northern Territory. The man from a remote Central Australian community died yesterday in the Alice Springs Hospital. It's the second death connected to the outbreak in the Northern Territory this month. There have been 242 cases recorded nationally. Most of them have been among Aboriginal and Torres Strait Islanders in remote and regional areas in the Northern Territory and Western Australia. An Aboriginal activist is back in Australia after being detained by the Israeli government. 11 Australians were among hundreds of activists captured by Israel after the Global Summit flotilla was intercepted by the country's navy. Sam Warrapper Watson was on the flotilla, which was attempting to sail humanitarian aid to Gaza.
2: It's bittersweet arriving back. It's amazing to see my family and my friends and our community, but at the same time there are 10,000 Palestinian prisoners who are held in much worse conditions than we were ever held in. And the reason that we wanted to go and deliver aid, people are starving, people are still being bombarded, and Gaza is still going through a genocide. Those reasons still remain.
1: That's Birriggaba activist and filmmaker Sam Warrapper-Watson on the ABC. Independent federal politicians are talking about the possibility of starting their own party. Zali Steggall OAM is the independent member for Warringah. She says independents have shown they can work together on issues they agree on.
3: I can really see how we find efficiencies, we work together in supporting one another where we agree on policies and our communities are aligned, but we also disagree on many things and do a friendly. And I think that's the best of politics, where we have that freedom to be true to our communities and the issues, but how do we work in a more, I think, collaborative way to be more effective in holding government to account and avoiding a divisiveness in Australia.
1: That was Ms. Steggall there on the ABC. Ebola is believed to have killed three Red Cross volunteers as the outbreak continues to spread in the Democratic Republic of Congo.
4: It's been a rough week for the team as we've been really looking into this to figure out what has happened, as well as for the teams that are still working. I mean, these are volunteers that have been with the branch for quite a while and were working prior to the outbreak being declared. So it has been very rough on the team and the branch, particularly working at community level, as they try and work through this as well.
1: That was Bronwyn Nicol there from the International Federation of the Red Cross and Red Crescent Societies on the ABC. Suspected Ebola cases have now passed 900 in the DRC and neighbouring Uganda. Aid groups trying to fight the outbreak say they don't have the equipment to contain the highly contagious disease. And the attention of Australia's peak intelligence agency shifted from counter-terrorism to espionage in the years leading up to the Bondi shooting. That's what ASIO boss Mike Burgess has told the Royal Commission in anti-Semitism. He has given evidence that while terrorism remained a priority, there was less activity to investigate.
5: There was a reduction in effort required, and at the same time, every rock we lifted up, we found espionage or foreign interference that needed to be inquired and investigated, and so resources were moved over there. Of course, again, I'd reiterate that at no time do I believe we had anything serious inquiries that was left uninquired or investigated.
1: And an Indigenous artist's call for kitschy items depicting Aboriginal people and their culture has been a success. Tony Albert's exhibit, Not a Souvenir, is being shown at the Museum of Contemporary Art in Sydney. The exhibit includes thousands of items he's labelled Aboriginalia. The term refers to mass-produced souvenirs with representations of Aboriginal people and the culture on them. The items are often made without the consent or compensation to the groups depicted. Tony asks the public to send their own pieces of Aboriginalia to the museum. He says the call-out has been great so far.
6: I just checked the other day and there were so many objects inside. It was really quite amazing. Very early in my career, it was really important that I had found and sourced these objects myself. But kind of now, you know, so many people reach out or want to, you know, don't really know what to do with these objects and but don't want them. So now I feel like, oh, I'll very happily take them.
1: If you have any stories that you'd like to share with us, you can send us an email to news@nirs.org.au. That's news@nirs.org.au.
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Country Music Radio, Triple I Murray Country, here on the Monday artist. I suppose everyone's getting over at the present moment. I'm Dusty, filling in for Clay and Ian, who was sick. Must have forgot their flu shots. I'll have to have a yander on about that. Anyway, you're here with me today, and I'm filling in, and I might have to do it again tomorrow, so we'll check how it is, but I'm on the drive, driving his own with some great music. We'll be updating the National Reconciliation Week. We'll check out the State of Origin, and we'll have some Indigenous national news for you as we go along here on the Big Brekkie. On the drive. At the site. Back into some more great music. He's Warren H. It's 9 minutes past 3 o'clock here on the Monday afternoon drive.

0: Triple A Murray Country here on Mud Drive, and Steve Earle along with Warren H. Williams. They've done a highway song for all the people tearing down the highway on this Monday. Well, a lot of people won't be tearing down the highway. We'll be trying to tear down a lot of roads, which will be full up of traffic at this present moment. So just giving you a bit of a loose song there. One couple for the truckies anyway with the Lost Highway and the Highway Song. And up before that, Hella Langley, one of the biggest stars in country music coming through. And a great song too, Jews in Texas. And she's been endorsed by a lot of those Texans, especially Mark Chestnut and those guys, saying how good she is, and she should win that award, which she actually done. So there you go, Hella Langley. Right, Triple A Murray Country now. Was National Sorry Day? Well, it's nearly over, National Sorry Day today, and of course that's where we commemorate the Stolen Generation. But tomorrow's National Reconciliation Week. That goes right through to the 2nd of June. Now you can get on Reconciliation Australia, find out all the events that are happening, and of course through the governments there, they've got choirs, events, Indigenous governments programs, Indigenous governance awards, community truth-telling pathways, truth-telling resources, and policy and research, all on the National Reconciliation Week website. But if you want to find out what's happening in your hometown or your suburb, it'll be on there. So get on to the Reconciliation Australia and find out all the events that are happening right through the week till the 2nd of June. Back on some more great music. I'm Dusty, filling in for Clay and Ian, who are down with, must be the flu. Forgot their flu shots here when we had a tent city down the back there with the Yui. They must have come in too late, so we'll check that out with them. Anyway, there's more coming your way. We've got great music from Dr. Jeffrey Yedepingo, the Stiff Jones, Hank Williams, and heaps more. You're on the drive, Triple A Murray Country, here on this Monday Arvo. There's a guy with a voice like an angel. Dr. Jeffrey Yedepingo. Well, he was Dr. Jeffrey Yedepingo. I have to go back and see. I hit the wrong button. So we'll check all this out again, folks. Oh, bugger. Hope I'm not like Monday where I had about four songs going at once. Let me stop that one. Good song too, that one, but just have to stop him. Come on, let it go. Angie.
1: Angel.
0: We just had Steve Earle, so you can cop him again with the old Rolling Stones song. So here on Triple A Murray Country on the drive.

0: You're on the drive, Triple A Murray Country, here on this Monday afternoon, and Stay Young with Bunna Laurie and Coloured Stone. Fantastic band, them guys. They sold thousands of albums overseas and performed in the big concert over in London for the Year of the Indigenous People. Also, in that same set, we had Honky Tonk Blues from Hank Williams. That song was a number one hit before I was born. I think it was around about 1957 when that song came out there for the legendary Hank Williams and Steve Earle up the top there. And that's a great song too. Rolling Stones, old version back to the 70s. And, of course, he does a good job on there. Steve Earle, the first time I've heard that song. So there you go. Triple A Murray Country, National Reconciliation Week. And, of course, Reconciliation Australian Karen Mundine reminded Australians that achieving reconciliation and advancing Aboriginal and Torres Strait Islander people's rights is not a passive activity. And reconciliation isn't the responsibility of the First Nations people alone. And we have carried the weight of champion explaining and acting for far too long. The work that remains requires all of us to join the reconciliation team, she said. And this is not about guilt or shame, but about the responsibility and being Australian. So there you go. That's Reconciliation Week. We need everyone to reconcile if we can do it. And, of course, all the Murrays have been doing it. So with these, you've got to come to the party. Right, back into some more great music here on the drive. I'll be still updating some of the reconciliation events that are happening around the great southeast as we're going along this afternoon here on the drive. And plus, we'll have some Indigenous updates. And plus, we'll look at the state of origin and heaps more. You're on the drive, Triple A Murray Country. We got James Blundell, the Kruger Brothers, Robbie Mortimer, and heaps more coming your way. Here on the drive, Triple A Murray Country.
1: If you're a Brisbane Aboriginal or Torres Strait Islander photographer, this is your moment. 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

0: on the drive, cruising along here on this afternoon. Triple A Murray Country and Sarah Evans in there with the suds in the bucket. I don't think they do suds in the bucket anymore, do they? They're thrown in a washing machine, whether electricity or not, because you've got solar. All that type of stuff now. You're living off the grid. Also, and then we had Robbie Mortimer with maybe, we'll start that one again, Might Be the Night. It's not that great song. And James Blundell up the top there with the album of the same name. This Road had some big number one hits off that album there from James Blundell. Triple A Murray Country. Now, Reconciliation Australia's latest survey found strong support for reconciliation and truth telling now. 85% of Australians surveyed on the Australian Reconciliation Barometer believe that relationships between non-Indigenous and Aboriginal and Torres Strait Islander people is important. And it's that survey is undertaken every 2 years to measure the attitudes or perceptions First Nations people and non-Indigenous Australians hold about each other and about the key issues affecting Aboriginal and Torres Strait Islander people. And, of course, like I said, it's conducted after the Voice referendum campaign at a time when Australians juggle cost of living pressures at home with violent conflicts and extreme climate events wreaked havoc across the world. And Reconciliation Australia was saying that she was encouraged by the latest findings there from the Australian Reconciliation Barometer. So there you go, 85%. Only got 15 to go. Right, back on some more great music here on the Brekkie. And we got some great music coming to you straight after these messages, and that'll feature, if I can get out of the right mouse here. It's a pretty modern day these days here in the studios, like flying an aircraft with all the buttons and things going on. Yes, we got Reno James, Kylie Bell, and we also got the Hunter Hayes coming your way here on Drive, Triple A Murray Country. It's getting on to 16 minutes to 4 o'clock. News
1: G'day,
0: at the top
1: Troy Cassidaly here. As a musician, there's nothing worse than getting sick and not being able to perform. So I make sure I get vaccinated against winter nasties like flu. Viruses are always changing, so it's important to get regular vaccinations, especially if you're a bit older like me. I love meeting happy, healthy mob at my gigs. So talk to your doctor or health worker about getting your flu, COVID and RSV vaccinations today. Authorised by the Australian Government, Canberra.
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on the drive, Triple A Murray Country, him this Monday Arvo, and the legendary Ricky Skaggs, 82 Male Vocalist of the Year, a super instrumentalist. His fingers move, you can't even see him when he's playing a guitar or anything like that, and they call him Mr. Bluegrass these days. And tenor, Osray, with Beautiful Eyes, also in there, and started us all off was, who was it? Can't see. Too far away from me. Anyway, if you remember the song, Triple A Murray Country. Now, don't forget the registrations are still open till the 31st of May. You got for the inaugural First Nations National Reconciliation Darts Tournament. 50 years of deadly. That's from the 3rd to the 5th of July out at the West Moreton Darts Association, which is out at Carroll Park. And Saturday will feature the men and ladies singles. Sunday, the youth singles and pairs. And entry there, they're cutting it off. It's limited entries. They're going to cut it off at 160 men and 100 women, and unlimited for youth aged 12 to 18. So that sounds like a big weekend out there at the Carroll Park. Well, the West Moreton Darts Association out of Carroll Park. And that's from the 3rd to the 5th of July. Want more information there? You want to get in quick? MickLacey76@gmail.com. MickLacey76@gmail.com. And you should be able to nominate there in the inaugural First Nations National Reconciliation Darts Tournament, 3rd to the 5th. Triple A Murray Country, 8 minutes to 4 o'clock. News coming at the top of the hour, and we got some great music coming to you from Creedence Clearwater Revival. One of the old favourites here from the 70s, Green River, Triple A.

0: Hello, I'm Adam Evans with the NIRS News. Australia's peak intelligence body says it had the resources it needed to handle the Bondi mass shooting. That's what ASIO boss Mike Burgess has told the Royal Commission into Antisemitism. He says he could have asked for more support if it was needed.
1: I still think that our resourcing was sufficient for the problems we face. Of course, we are stretched, and I do have means by which I can ask for additional resources if we need to.
0: Community distrust is a challenge for medical staff dealing with the Ebola outbreak in the Democratic Republic of Congo. While there's been outbreaks of Ebola in the country before, the current outbreak is a new strain that doesn't have a vaccine.
2: They're questioning why there aren't vaccines, why we're treating things a bit differently than usual. And that makes the mistrust a bit higher within the response. And I mean, Ebola is a scary thing. If someone in your family dies and people show up in full personal protective equipment wanting to change the way you do burials, it is disconcerting. So it does take quite a lot of discussion with community and figuring out how we can make burials safe, but still also try and respect traditions and how people like to have burials happen as much as we can while keeping everyone safe.
0: That's Bronwyn Nicol from the International Federation of the Red Cross and Red Crescent Societies on the ABC. Now is not the time to get complacent about fuel costs. That's the message from an energy expert to the federal government about the continued Strait of Hormuz closure.
3: Now, what happens is as the strait remains closed, we slowly run out of all of those stocks. And then that 4% of demand drop has to essentially triple in size, closer to the 14%. And that is when you start to feel much higher prices and potential shortages and potential rationing around the world. And I think, you know, if the strait remains closed for a few more months, it's going to be very hard for Australia to completely escape some form of stricter demand management.
0: That's Saul Kavanagh from MTS Financial on the ABC. Mr. Kavanagh says the global oil crunch hasn't really hit Australia yet. We'll have more coming up next.
4: Hey there, I'm Jacob from the First Nations team at the ACCC. Have you been playing Ding Ding games? Did you know these online casino games could be a scam and are illegal in Australia? They're just trying to steal your money. You're not going to get in trouble, but it's important we keep our community safe. If you think you've been scammed, call your bank and report it to the Scam Watch First Nations info line on 1300 303 143. That's 1300 303 143. Authorised by the Australian Government, Canberra.
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0: The call-out for Aboriginalia items highlights the interesting and troubled past of Australian history. Tony Albert's exhibit, Not a Souvenir, is being shown at the Museum of Contemporary Art in Sydney. The exhibit includes thousands of items of mass-produced souvenirs with representations of Aboriginal people and culture on them. Tony has been asking the public to send their own pieces of Aboriginalia to the museum.
6: But also asking people if they do have a memory or an understanding of where it came from and why. And I've had lots of feedback and interest with other people saying, you know, that they were an immigrant family and this to them was a way of attaching to First Nations culture through these objects without knowing that they weren't ever made by Aboriginal people. So it's really kind of fascinating part of our history.
0: Now for a look at the capital city weather for tomorrow. Showers at Magajan, Brisbane with a top of 24. 23 in showers on Gadigal Country, Sydney, and 16 in rain on Ngunnawal, Gambri Country, Canberra. 18 in cloudy in Nam, Melbourne, and showers at Nipaluna, Hobart with a max of 14. 25 in a possible shower in Tundania, Adelaide. Sunny and 25 degrees in Boorloo, Perth, and sunny in Garamilla, Darwin with a top 32. If you have any stories that you'd like to share with us, you can send us an email to news@nirs.org.au. That's news@nirs.org.au.
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There we go. We're on air. Had to find the right button, even though it's sitting right in front of me. There you go. Triple A Murray Country here on The Drive on this Monday afternoon. I'm Dusty filling in for Ian and Clay. And we're going to get in some great music on the way right through. And plus, we'll be talking about National Reconciliation Week, which starts tomorrow right through to the 2nd of June. And, of course, today is National Sorry Day. And everybody's out there commemorating the Stolen Generation. And, of course, they had flag raisings, morning teas, and all sorts of community events happening today. And it's even going to get better as we go into National Reconciliation Week. Right, we got great music coming to you, aren't I? Well, the singer for the Red, Black and Yellow. And we also got Shane Howard with the theme song for National Reconciliation Week here on The Drive, Triple A, Murray Country.

Triple A Murray Country. Here on the drive on this Monday Arvo, National Sorry Day for 2026, and the Hillbilly Shoes from Montgomery and Gentry, and up there Shane Howard with the acoustic version of Solid Rock, and of course that's the theme song for National Reconciliation, and that starts tomorrow and goes right through to the 2nd of June, National Reconciliation. Make sure you get on site and check out where all the events are happening, and there's some great stuff too on the

home of reconciliation there, with heaps of governance and policies and all that that you want to get into, even surveys and all that type of stuff. Right. Also, coming up today, we've got some Rumpy Bear, Morgan Evans, Kutcher, Edwards, James Johnson, needs more. Here on The Drive. Now, the world's most evasive mosquito, known as the barbecue stopper. Well, there's all barbecue stoppers, as far as I'm concerned, with mosquitoes. Now, that has been detected for the first time on Australian mainland. Now, health authorities said six Asian tiger mosquitoes were found during a routine surveillance near the barbecue community, about 750 kilometres northwest of Cairns. And aggressive daytime biting nitsick, it can spread human viral diseases such as dengue and Japanese encephalitis, which is another dangerous one. And of course, Torres and Cape Hospital's health service said there was no threat to public health, but extensive spraying was underway on Cape York Peninsula. Now, apparently they are roaming around on Torres Strait, but they don't seem to be any type of sicknesses that's come from there. But anyway, they must know all about them, and of course, I hate to get them here in Australia. And like I said, they're the worst things in the world when you're having a barbecue. The old mozzies, fishing. One time I went over to Russell Island, go and fish with me mate, and he handed me a pair of what they call them things, stockings, a lady's stockings. And I said, "What are these for?" He said, "The mosquitoes won't bite you." And I said, "Well, if they're that bloody fierce, I'm not going fishing." So there you go. Hate them. Right, Triple A Murray Country Bank and some more great music here on The Drive. We got the singers for the Red, Black and Gold. And this is Yulia from the cast of Thousands here on Triple A Murray Country on The Drive Time Show.

0: Not much money here on the drive. Triple A Murray Country on this Monday afternoon. And the Rumpy Band then, that's old classic with the City and Money. Then we had Dwight Yoakam, Fast As You Can. And up before that, we had the Singers for the Red, Black and Gold. And Yulal was the name of that great song. Right, coming your way, it's 25 minutes to 5. At the top of the hour, we'll have the national news, back into some of that great country and Murray music that's driving you home on this Monday afternoon, National Sorry Day. Now, I was talking Easter time, I said, telling everyone to go buy bilbies instead of bunny rabbits, because bunny rabbits do a terrible mess of Australia. And, of course, the optical season conditions had led to a boom in feral rabbit numbers along the Victoria and New South Wales border. Now, the rabbits are causing damage on farms and towns, on sports ovals, and scientists say the new deadly virus, well, they need a new deadly virus release to help suppress the numbers, but funding is running out. Now, according to Australian feral rabbit coordinators, warned it could be at least another 10 years before the nation releases the new virus strain to manage the pest. And, of course, recent years, they released the deadly virus such as maxomatosis in the 50s and calicivirus virus in the 80s in recent years, but over the last 9 years, the one that they released is waning. And what they say, rabbits actually, they get immune to it. So, and when they're in numbers like that, they run them free. So they gave them $400 million. That's how much they cost to keep them in tow a year. And, of course, another 10 years away before that new antivirus comes in to bowl them over, unless you can get out there and shoot them all before you before they spread too far. But years ago, people ate rabbit. That was a delicacy out in the bush. And, you know, you get 3 rabbits a week. Actually, when I went to Dubbo, I was back into rabbits again because we leased this farm and used to get out there and shoot the rabbits on there. And I got sick of stewed rabbit and also baked rabbits. I went down to the library, the Dubbo Library, and got a book on rabbit recipes. Oh, didn't I have fun with that? Old rabbit. Loved the old rabbit. And they were about $22 a pair in the butcher shop, so one day ain't getting many rabbits through those butchers, and hard to find too. Right, Triple A Murray Country, back into some more great music. We got Jamie Johnson, Kutcher Edwards, and also Royston Noble, and heaps more. You're on the drive. Triple A Murray Country, Monday Arvo.
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0: Murray Country here on The Drive, and the big Texan George Strait, known as the King of Country and the Fireman. Then we had Del McCorry. He's got an old voice, any old hillbilly voice. Rain and Snow is the name of that song, and James Johnson in there. Do You Play Any Country? It's the name of that great song, and of course we do. And we also down into Murray music here on Triple A Murray Country. Right now, as we're talking about earlier, we're going on about diphtheria outbreaks. Then we had rabbit outbreaks. Now we're up to mice, you say. And, of course, the severe mouse plague has overwhelmed Morara, with rodents in vain names and businesses and paddocks over there in Western Australia. Now, community leaders warn of escalating health risks and are pleading for urgent government for support. And the Shire has backed calls from the grain industry for farmers to be given access to stronger emergency mouse baits. But when there's billions of them, pretty hard to bait them. Anyway, Shire President in regional West Australia is calling for urgent intervention to deal with areas worse mouse plague in history. And, of course, it's only 370 km from Perth, and the main street is littered with dead and dying mice. Houses and businesses smell of mix of decaying and nesting mice mixed with air freshener and scented candles, trying to get the smell away. And locals have endured months of endless tide of mice flowing into town, a situation that they described as gravely concerning. And I've seen a mouse plague up there in the Darling Downs back in the 70s, and it looks like the ground's moving. That's that many of them, billions of them. And they say that's the worst mouse plague in history over there. So I'd say the ground would be moving too. And like I said, all the smell of dying and decaying rats running around everywhere, or mice. A very disturbing situation there, especially for health. Right, back in the small group music here on The Drive. Coming your way, it's 12 minutes to 5. We'll have the national news at 5. National Indigenous news, that is. And coming up right now, we've got the great chance of the Pigman Brothers here on Triple A Murray Country.
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0: I'm Adam Evans with the NIRS News. There were concerns that anti-Semitism could escalate to terrorist acts in Sydney dating back to October 2023. That's what the Australian Federal Police Assistant Commissioner Stephen Nutt has told the Royal Commission on Anti-Semitism in Sydney. He spoke about the vandalism targeting the Jewish community after Hamas attacked Israel on October 7 in 2023.
1: It's all part of potentially religiously motivated violent extremism, ideologically motivated violent extremism, and also politically motivated violent extremism, because there's crossover with all those and can be all three potentially. So there was absolutely a concern that the anti-Semitism could escalate to actually terrorist acts.
0: Ebola is believed to have killed three Red Cross volunteers as the outbreak continues to spread in the Democratic Republic of Congo.
2: It's been a rough week for the team as we've been really looking into this to figure out what has happened, as well as for the teams that are still working. These are volunteers that have been with the branch for quite a while and were working prior to the outbreak being declared. So it has been very rough on the team and the branch, particularly working at community level, as they try and work through this as well.
0: That was Bronwyn Nicol from the International Federation of the Red Cross and Red Crescent Societies on the ABC. Suspected Ebola cases have now passed 900 in the DRC and neighbouring Uganda. Aid groups trying to fight the outbreak say they haven't got the equipment to contain the highly contagious disease. Australia is currently weathering the global oil crunch, but it won't last longer if the Iran war continues. That's according to an energy expert who says the drawing of stored oil reserves is starving off the real effects of the issue.
3: One of the best informed experts in oil markets, who's the CEO of ADNOC, made a comment recently highlighting that even if the war somehow ended tomorrow, we're not going to see a normalisation of oil markets until 2027, because it's going to take that long to get everything kind of back to normal again at best. And so this is not actually a time for complacency. This is a time to keep up all of the efforts that the government has done to make sure that, again, while there's going to be a lot of impacts around the world, we mitigate those and minimise those compared to others.
0: That's Saul Kavanagh, an energy expert from MST Financial and the ABC. We'll have more coming up next.
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4: Let's talk. A place where we lead conversations from across the nation on the big topics of all things arts, social justice, business, black politics, and black excellence. So sit back and open your binuns and join in the conversation.
0: Last year's Australian of the Year, former AFL player and coach Neil Danaher, has died at the age of 65. He was diagnosed with motor neuron disease in 2013. After his diagnosis, he dedicated his life to raising awareness of the disease and fundraising $117 million for researchers. His family announced he died today. He will be honoured with a state funeral service. Moving to sport, and National Rugby League boss Andrew Abdo is changing sports. He's announced he's leaving to become the new CEO of Tennis Australia. He'll remain in the NRL until mid-July to complete the upcoming broadcast negotiations. Still in rugby league, and a shoulder issue won't keep New South Wales centre Stephen Crichton out of Wednesday night's first State of Origin match against Queensland. The Bulldogs skipper sat out of the Blues training session to manage the injury that's been bothering him since Good Friday. Crichton says he'll be ready to play.
6: Body's good. Very excited for this week and the opportunity to represent New South Wales again. But the body's probably the best it's felt, so ready to go.
0: Now for a look at the capital city weather for tomorrow. Showers at Magidji in Brisbane with a top of 24. 23 in showers on Gadigal Country, Sydney, and 16 in rain on Ngunnawal Gambri Country, Canberra. 18 in cloudy in Nam, Melbourne, and showers at Nipaluna Hobart with a max of 14. 25 in a possible shower in Tundania, Adelaide. Sunny and 25 degrees in Boorloo, Perth, and sunny in Garamilla, Darwin with a top 32. If you have any stories that you'd like to share with us, you can send us an email to news@nirs.org.au.
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Brisbane's Country Music Radio for Triple A Murray Country. Here on The Drive, I'm Dusty filling in for Clay and Ian who are homesick. So stay with us for some great Murray and country music coming your way right throughout The Drive here on Triple A Murray Country.

Triple A Murray Country and a great Australian performer there, Paul Kelly, and along with the bluegrass band Uncle Bill, and you can't take it with you, Pat Green, Wave on a Wave, and up the top, the star, a Saul Off. We had some great music before the news with Travis Tritt, Start the Car. Right, Triple A Murray Country here on The Drive, Monday afternoon. I'm Dusty, filling in for Clay and Ian, who are away sick. Now, Reconciliation Week starts tomorrow, and there's a few things happening, especially Wednesday up at the Queen Street Mall. There's Gathering Black, Story and Song, and a live acoustic concert series featuring intergenerational First Nation singers and songwriters. So that's on Wednesday, Gathering Black, Story and Song, up at the Queen Street Mall. They got the Barunga Gallery exhibition opening out at Milton. Celebrate original artworks from Gallery Cultural and Creative Developments. And also, Hardest Talk, Paul Bong at the University of Queensland Anthropology Museum. You can hear from Indigenous artists regarding their cultural traditions on Thursday, May the 28th. And there's heaps of other things there. There's Bush Kindy, Downfall Creek Bushland Centre. Special story time and rhymes in the natural environment for children 3 to 5. That's on Tuesday, May the 26th. And, of course, there's also Bush Kindy Library Stories and Rhymes, National Reconciliation Week. So just a few of the events happening around the Great Southeast, and don't forget that starts tomorrow, Reconciliation Week. Back into some more great music, and don't forget we've got to stand together. Jiren, Reconciliation Week. Warren H. Williams.

You're on the drive, Triple A Murray Country, on this Monday Arvo, National Sorry Day and National Reconciliation Week, starting tomorrow in Midnight Train. And there, Luke O'Shea, just, here's a fantastic performance, isn't it? A good song. Also, in Warren H. Williams, and Let Us Stand Together. Triple A Murray Country. Now, don't forget, we've got NAIDOC Week coming up too, and of course, if you want to get, well, if you have a NAIDOC event and you want to want everyone today, make sure you get them in to Triple A. We'll have a register for you to registrate your events, and plus we'll put them over the radio for you. So that's Triple A at .org.au. And like I said, it's going to be another big year,

0: 50 years of Deadly this year. So make sure you get your events in, and we'll put them over there for you. 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Right, back into some more great music here on The Drive. Keep us driving home. 22 minutes past five on this Monday arvo, and ease.
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0: Triple I Murray Country here on the drive. It's 27 minutes. We'll make that 26 minutes to 6 o'clock here on Monday afternoon. And the female vocalist of the year there, Red Dirt Rock and Roll. Is that what they call it these days? Country. I was born in the red dirt. Max Jackson there. Like I said, female vocalist of the year. She's got some great songs there too. Bonnie Raitt, one of the all-time greats there. Also lead guitar player. She's got a fine voice too. And something to talk about, one of her huge hits, and Busby Maru up the top there, the guys from Rocky and Paint My Cup. Triple A Murray Country here on this Monday afternoon. Now, there's a, just going through some events here from Reconciliation Week. Now, May the 30th, Saturday, there's a Warrior Run. That's at the Mitchelton Park Run. You can join the Indigenous Marathon Foundation for a free 5K or a run on Saturday, and of course that's for National Reconciliation Week, called the Warriors Run there. So if you're into the park runs on Saturday or sugar shakers or whatever you do, make sure you go along out there to Mitchelton Park Run and have a great morning there with the rest of the guys who are running through the 5K walk or run. And that'll probably start around 7 a.m. like they usually do right around Australia. Well, right around the world, park run starts. Righto, back into some more great music here on the drive. And who we got? We got Archie, Billy Currington, Guy Clark, Jimmy Little, and heaps more on this Monday Arvo.
1: Finally came through.

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0: As I was saying earlier before, Triple A Murray Country just forgot to hit the stop button anyway. And in that set, Archie Roach, Mission Ratch and Blues. What a great song, and that's what it was like years ago. The tea and sugar and flour and sometimes a blanket. But when I was young, I used to love Johnny Cakes and Porky Pine and Black Tea. Used to love that. So my old man and all their family. Also in there we had Billy Currington, Why, and Brad Paisley up the top there with the mud on the tyres. Triple A Murray Country. Now don't forget the state of origin. Everyone's in maroon mode. And of course, it's going to be a big one too. Wednesday night, there's a few niggling injuries from both sides at the present moment. And don't forget, Thursday night, it's the ladies' turn for the state of origin. Of course, Queensland's trying to save a whitewash there. And, of course, it's going to be pretty hard, too, with the captain there, Tamika Upton, who was ruled out with injuries alongside strike-back Julia Robinson and forward Mackenzie Wheel. And, of course, the Gold Coast local Destiny Mina Sinapati has been named Tamika Debeau in the fullback role, while Lillian Yarrow is also called on the bench for a first state of origin appearance. And, of course, the Maroons will have their back up against the wall with the Blues. They're playing pretty well, so see if we can deny them on Thursday night down there at the Gold Coast, 7:45. And, of course, you still get your tickets there, so it should be a great game. Just hope Queensland can survive a whitewash. And on Wednesday night, the big game. Can't wait for that. And, of course, I'll be going for Queensland all the way through, being a, well, I'll bleed red, me, so, and I'm sure a lot of people listening do too. Right, back into some more great music. I'll be signing off very shortly, but we've got a couple of songs to go. This is the late Guy Clark. And he's heading down to Baton Rouge. Here on the drive, 11 minutes to 6 o'clock. Triple A Murray Country.

Triple I Murray Country here on the drive, 5 minutes to 6 o'clock, and that's good. The great sounds of Jimmy Little, the gentleman of country music. What a great man, and that's a great song too, written by his daughter. And up the top there, we had Guy Clark, the late Guy Clark, and of course Baton Rouge is known that great song. Well, that's it for me for this afternoon, filling in for Clay and Ian. I should be back tomorrow. We'll find out how the guys are going, if they're still bedridden with the sickness. So hopefully they'll be up and back tomorrow for the drive, but I'll be in if unnecessarily they cannot get out of bed. So I hope you have a wonderful evening. Don't forget to stay tuned to the Triple A Murray Country, and for all the great Murray and country music coming your way here. And stay deadly, folks, and I'll catch us all again here on Triple A Murray Country.

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0: This is where the stories sing and the streams cry. It's the Blues Hour, one solid hour of heart, grit and groove. Kick back and let the good times flow. 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

0: Whether it's boogie-woogie, soul, gospel, rhythm and blues, or country blues, we've got you covered. 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
1: If you're a Brisbane Aboriginal or Torres Strait Islander photographer, this is your moment. 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

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Oh, Johnny, take one on me. Well, she like whiskey, I like gin. I like women and she like men. Johnny,

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0: Yes, hello and welcome to Let's Talk. My name is Karen Durante. Before I begin, I'd like to acknowledge our ancestors and our elders whose shoulders we stand on. I also want to take this opportunity to pay my respects to traditional owners of the land where you're listening to this broadcast from, and also acknowledge that Aboriginal and Torres Strait Islander peoples have never ceded their sovereignty. Today we're going to spend some time with Pauline Clegg. Now, Pauline has just been appointed as the head of First Nations engagement at the National Film and Sound Archive of Australia, or NFSA for short. Pauline, welcome to Let's Talk.
1: G'day, Karen. Lovely to be here.
0: It's been a minute since we last saw each other.
1: It has been.
0: Tell us who your mob are.
1: I'm a Yagal woman from the north coast of New South Wales, the mighty Clarence River. The mouth of it is our country. But I also have connection, I suppose, because I was born on Mumbantwa, so to the Aranda mob in Central Australia.
0: Congratulations on the new role. I know.
1: Thank you.
0: Technically, you're not technically in the position until Friday, but before that, of course, you were at Jambana at UTS. Tell us about why you put your hand up for the job.
1: I mean, I think Jambana, like my job at Jambana was in a way working with community around how to strengthen their voice in media and use media in the right way. So working with, but also using, I suppose, ways, all tools, cultural and technological, to tell stories. So the last couple of years it was recording Cootamundra survivors' stories, but at the same time then turning those stories onto possum cloaks and gifting the women back the stories in different ways so that they could tell it to their next generations easily. We've worked with deaths in custody. We've worked, you know, with events, especially during COVID, we ramped up a bit. And probably about 2 years ago, I did Kalino Heart, which is a documentary which got aired earlier this year on NITV and SBS. And during that, that is an archive-based documentary. It's based on a family who in the 1920s left Australia and became famous in the circus, and they started filming themselves in 1924 when Con brought a camera. And so having archives sort of in that film and then having to lift the archives with other archives around Australia and the world meant that I think I've always been fascinated by archives. So when the job came up, I really felt like there were a couple of things. I think our community, we've now been in film and radio for over 30 years, and there's a bit of cataloguing and a bit of archiving that needs to be done. And sometimes we catalogue, but we don't archive. We don't look after the stuff. And so there's a real need, because risk, whether it's mould or other things, that footage could get lost because we haven't moved it towards digitisation or looking after that material in a different way than just because we're all just surviving and putting stuff to air. And, you know, I know even as my own, as a producer, I've sometimes been terrible at archiving. And so I thought that this was a time for us to, now that we've been in the industry for a while, to put some work into that space, because it's important for our stories to be held for the longevity of the next generations.
0: Yeah, there's a real urgency, particularly around tape, because, you know, that only has a certain lifespan, and if we don't digitise tape, it's going to be potentially lost forever.
1: Yeah, and you know, sometimes we just don't even realise that digitising it doesn't mean that it's archived. And so how do we look after it for the prosperity of the next generation? And also there's a real problem with identity in our communities, and our kids really need to hear some of our elders' stories again. And all of that's in our spaces, both in radio and film. And so wouldn't it be great if we had that space? So it's been great to be here at AAA and to start working with First Nations Media Australia and some of the collective to start to understand how to do it on country, because it's also about making sure that we're skilled in our communities to do this work, that it's not just us down in Canberra and Sydney doing that work, and it's about making sure that it's strengthened within our community, and doing it on country is really important.
0: Yeah, it's quite an undertaking to archive our material, from making sure that, one, we can identify the actual material that you're listening to and who's speaking or who's appearing on screen, but then, like you said, cataloguing and then preserving it beyond just digitization. Absolutely. And making it then accessible. It's not something that you do in a couple of weeks.
1: No. And, you know, I think we've given a good start, hopefully, for the team to sort of kind of continue on. And then hopefully we move towards the digitisation and starting to figure out how then the community can have the conversations about how to lift it out to the community.
0: I think the challenge also has been, well, the technology around broadcast has changed as well.
1: Absolutely.
0: So, you know, you go from the reel to mini disc to CD ROMs.
1: Yeah.
0: So, or even the old floppy disc. I'm sure you've encountered some of that.
1: We've encountered a whole lot of different formats. It's been interesting. And on top of it, you know, most of our community, you know, we put the stuff on a shelf and go, we'll worry about that down the track, you know. And sometimes there's floods or there's, you know, cyclones or whatever, and we don't know what the condition of that stuff is. And so being able to go back into it and sort of like go, actually, that's at risk and we need to do something about that, and see if we can clean those materials and get it off the reel-to-reel in a safe way is really important.
0: Well, hopefully the AAA material wasn't flood damaged, particularly after the 2011 floods here. So we wish you the best in NFSA in cataloguing and digitising the archives in this space. I imagine that you're hoping that you might come across some gems.
1: Oh, I think Tabitha, who works at AAA, who's leading the archiving here, I think she's already identified some gems. And, you know, you have to think about which are the priorities, you know, like there's stuff that needs to be looked after and saved, but also all those activism points of the, you know, 82, 88, you know, you can rattle off times when Brisbane had some big movements. You can see, you know, even just recordings of music, you know, the first interview of Archie Roach, we came across that yesterday, or, you know, the Gary Foley talking about Palestine 20 years ago, you know, those bits of gems, you know, hopefully when they get digitized can be a part of the makeup of the story, because it still hasn't changed. We're still dealing with the same issues that we were dealing with 20, 30 years ago.
0: One of the other media organisations that NFSA is working with is the Torres Strait Islanders Media Association. They got on early to start archiving their material, because they are also one of the older media organisations around. And I hope they don't mind us talking a bit about it, but can you share with us what the experience has been?
1: Well, they started that. So I've only been in the position for 3 weeks part time, but yeah, we're looking forward to doing more with them. But they've been on the throes of it for 6 months now. I mean, it's a big job for someone in their team to take on. And as a part of it, what we've been trying to do at NFSA is to help employ someone within the framework so that they're connected to us, not just to the organisation, so that they get that support at all times. So we've done that with Torres Strait, and then in August we head to two more of the radio group, Packham and Galari. So trying to, you know, hopefully, you know, we will spread the love and it will create the momentum around the nation for the cataloguing and digitisation of all of our works.
0: What's the NFSA remit in terms of, you know, that archival material? Do you just principally work with organisations, collecting organisations, other GLAMs, what's the protocol or process around individuals who might have collected audio material
1: It's a mixture of stuff. I mean, I think with us, say with this work, the community owns the work, and so unless they want to give NFSA a copy, the copies stay within the community, and we're happy to facilitate that style. We also get acquisitions, so people give us works. The Strathlow stuff is about repatriating back out to community. We've been working with Walpri Mob for a few years now around some of their men's business, so that's restricted in some way and only the men deal with that in our collective, which is why we've got a mixture of male and female working in our team to make sure that we can look after that sort of work. I mean, we're a small team, but we try to pack a punch as best we can. And then we're looking at the moment how to open up some of the restricted work. There was a period of time when the work came into NFSA from, you know, whether it was archaeologists that were doing expeditions or whatever, and that stuff got restricted. And so having to have the conversation back out to community about, does it need to be restricted? Do you want it open? And trying to work through some of that. So it's very different sort of conversations. And then we also work with community filmmakers that are making films with archives and audio works. So, it's a vast amount of different ways of looking after it. But it is about making sure that it's the way that the community wants to do it. Mm-hmm. It's not about us just taking the stuff and digitising it and keeping it. Now, often we just hold it in acquisition and then give it back to the community with the understanding that we help to support how do you protect it for yourselves, and if you do want to keep a digital copy with NFSA, that we're happy to also keep that.
0: One of the issues that has cropped up, and in fact, you know, a policy partnership has been developed around data sovereignty under the Closing the Gap and the priority reforms. Can you speak to what data sovereignty means, particularly from what we've just been talking about the material that contains our stories, our knowledge?
1: It's a little bit, I mean, it's so tricky. I think I always err on the side of the data sovereignty belongs to us. You know, I've been a part of the Gary Foley Archives space as well over the last couple of years through our work with the university. And so I totally take probably a harder line than what my current position would be. I think that's why it's good to have that conversation. It's really important for our mob to own our voices. And that's why we set up these radio stations and, you know, media organisations around Australia, so that it was our voice telling our story. I think there's some work to be done in the re-narrative of old history stuff that has been held by places like us and IATSIS and the rest. And it's up to us to help guide the new way forward for a new structure of how do we repatriate back to community so that they own that work. There is obvious ICIP stuff that, you know, whether it's dance, cultural value, language, that should be considered in the control of community, not under the control of the filmmaker that recorded it or the organisation that holds the copyright to the rest of it. They might have been shooting other stuff, but they happened to shoot some of our Indigenous cultural property, and I think that's important that that gets sorted into data sovereignty back to community in that way. So there is a bit of reconfiguring of protocols that we need to figure out. And, you know, the last time we did some real big cultural protocol work was back in the sort of late 90s, early 2000s when, you know, the Screen Australia and, you know, all of these different organisations in media started to voice up about our voice. I think now we need to say, yes, that's right, that we have to look after our voice, but how do we control that? And partly that's about cataloguing that work, understanding what's there and how to repatriate it back properly so that the community has the access to what is theirs.
0: Absolutely. And I do recall, you know, as a young ABC presenter attending Yeparinya during, you know, the centenary of Federation, and Rachel Perkins was there. She was speaking to the gathered media, national and global and local and regeneration. And Rachel Perkins was there. She was speaking to the gathered media, national and global and local

0: all up into a community and do whatever you like, regardless of who you write or, you know,
1: for. Yeah, and I think sometimes, Karen, you know, like as Indigenous people, we also need to remember that we've got to keep up our skills, right? That just because we're Indigenous doesn't mean that we don't have to do the hard work in terms of that protocols and those works.

0: You are listening to Let's Talk, and Pauline Clegg is my guest. She's at the National Film and Sound Archive of Australia. Pauline, you've always been a storyteller. Mm. When did that dawn on you that this is what you wanted to do?
1: I don't know if I keep saying there are moments in my life where I go, how did I not know that I was going to be a storyteller? I was the little girl that used to have to make the tea when mum had aunties and uncles and, you know, activists in the house. So, and I was always sitting down and listening and didn't realise that I was learning so much, right? And then, you know, I watched a film when I was 8 years old. A lot of people know this story, but I watched a film when I was 8 years old and thought that I wanted to be a lawyer. I watched To Kill a Mockingbird, thought I wanted to be Atticus, went to law school. And then it was the Mabo decision day and I went, is this really where I want to be? And I watched the film again that night, surrounded by predominantly non-Indigenous people in the classroom, sort of making some comments that made me go, really? Have we reverted back? And so I watched the film again and went, damn, I think it was the film. and left law school that next day and went to film school. I don't know. I think I've always had a passion for

0: because of who my parents are. I've had the gift of them telling us oral history. I like digging into understanding the difference between how we have narrative versus how, you know, we're not just three act structures. What does oral history structure look like? So I've written bits and pieces over the years around the five act structure of Indigenous storytelling, the sort of Indigenous archetypes, those elements around, you know, our, we write instead of a hero, we often write warriors into our films, and a hero's motivation is his ego and a warrior's motivation is his community. And so why do our films look a little bit different? I like the analysis of that sort of stuff. I didn't realise that I was doing that and then just started writing what that difference was, because I could see that there was a reason why people were getting feedback to their scripts, and I was like, it's the wrong feedback. And so what are we reading as Indigenous people on the page or on the screen that non-Indigenous people aren't? And so understanding what those narratives are for ourselves strengthens us as an industry as well, to be okay that it's okay not to fit into a formula that is the three-act white structure that is normal, you know, and not that it's normal anyway, because what we see as normal is integrally a part of how we've been brought up and trained to hear story. I love, you know, I know I'm talking a lot today, but I love hearing other people's stories. I think it's so important that I've been so privileged, you know, whether it was at ABC and working and creating Message Stick over that period, or at NITV and Our Stories Our Way, or, you know, at AFTERS and training our communities around the country, and now here at NFSA in the archives. I think it's going to be our kids need to understand what the strength of our story is, but also that our country holds the key to our story. And so this work that we're now doing in NFSA and going back onto country and allowing mob to do their work in country is key to how we then strengthen that story and how it holds itself in this country.
1: I love film. But, you know, as a practitioner in radio, I always think my job is easier. And I wonder, how involved are you from the start to the end of a process where you are telling a story via film? Are you simply writing? Are you producing? Are you sitting behind the camera itself? Are you editing? Are you sorting out the sound as well? What's going on with you, Pauline?
0: You know, in the last 10 years at UTS, I've been doing a mixture of all of it. I mean, in my true passion, I'm a producer that loves to help lift other people to tell their stories. And I think I'll always be that, but I love writing. And that's partly because I hear so many stories that I want to tell. And in the last couple of years, I've started directing a lot more. Actually, that's not true. I've always directed documentaries because I think our stories and our voices need to be heard in this country. And I produce a lot of drama. I love the drama because I like escapism. And I like to see us now starting to play with genre. You know, like we've arrived out of just doing the sort of biographical style storytelling, but I will not take anything away from documentary because it's still one of my passions. I think it's an area that we, you know, I was in an edit suite last night working on the new film on Henrietta Marrie you know, Rhoda is the co-director of. She was the original director, and I've helped take over to finish it since her passing. And so I think that sort of kind of understanding what we need to do to help to lift some of these stories of people that should be icons in our community. You know, you sit there and you go, why don't we know? You know, I always used to think that about my own mum. Like, you know, until I did the documentary on my mum, I was like, why do we not know about these people in our school or in our education? They are the walking libraries of our history, right? And so it's lovely to be able to do some of that work still in the documentary space. I think I like getting in and sometimes being behind the camera. I'm not a, you know, I'm more an editor. I like playing, you know, and I love the story. And I was saying to someone else yesterday, the day I lose my passion is the day I'll have to step down from being in this industry. But I'm so lucky that for 30 years I've loved every moment and being able to meet the many elders and young people and, you know, of our community, and to be able to travel our community and hear the stories on country has been one of my greatest gifts. And I'm happy with what I've been able to achieve as a filmmaker.
1: Over those 30 years, I guess it would have been, you would have seen some challenging times where it was hard to get, you know, the funds, because these things don't happen without, well, some might happen on the smell of an oily rag, but you do need a little bit of more than pocket money to do film. And documentaries for that matter. We've seen obviously the ABC, SBS, NITV, you know, establish commissioning. We've seen also the various screen, like Screen Australia and the state equivalents also, you know, provide seed money, if you like, for First Nations storytelling. And then, of course, we're now seeing people making their own films with the advance of the simple mobile phone.
0: Yeah.
1: And also the rise of social media platforms like YouTube when it first came out, and now TikTok for that short form kind of content. And we're seeing our young people engage in it. And then that's not to mention, this is a very long-winded question, I do apologise, the video streaming services as well, from Netflix to Paramount and everything else in between. So we must be spoilt for choice.
0: In some ways we are, and in some ways we aren't, because it's also about spending the time in your community hearing how stories are told. You know, there's no better way to learn how to cut a story with an elder than to understand that, you know, that concentric sort of circular way of storytelling. You know, they don't tell you just one story. They're telling you 15 stories in the one story, and they'll throw away to something else and come back to the, you know, because they want you to remember the story. They want to know that you're listening. And it's a part of doing and hearing that our community, because we come from an oral history, has really understood and identified. And I think, you know, yes, technology has allowed us to be able to, you know, back in the day, 30 years ago, we were shooting on these big machines, you know, and that were really expensive, and so it was a privilege to be a part of the industry. Or we were shooting on film for drama. Now it's a lot easier and cheaper to be able to pull it off. But you still got to understand story. And you still got to understand how to get story out of elders and out of our community in a way that creates trust with each other. You know, and I think that's something that is just by doing and being a part of community. And we're challenged, I think, in so many ways with the new ways of short hits, in a way. Our kids are being taught very quickly, you know, this is just the head point, and and getting them to learn the old technique of oral storytelling so that you remember those stories, so that when you're sitting and driving along and you stop on country and then all of a sudden the story comes back to you. That stuff's really important too. You know, don't get buzzed by the technology. Just understand that it's a way to lift.
1: Mm. Well, I was just thinking, you know, there's always the buzz from how many likes you've got, whether your video has gone viral or not. But as you say, if the person that's viewed it has missed the point of your message, then it doesn't matter how many views it gets.
0: Totally, right? And I think, you know, we're here for the long game. You know, we're survivors on this country and we need to make sure that the stories are embedded for the next generations, not just for the now.
1: Mm. Do you see yourself ramping up, particularly as we approach the Brisbane 2032 Olympics, that, you know, our stories need to be at the forefront as the world descends upon Australia?
0: I think we always think about that, you know, like international allows us to sort of kind of look at the grass is greener on the other side type concept, and so it allows us to lift and raise the issues. But I also think that there are some big anniversaries coming up. You know, this year we've got NAIDOC 50 years of NAIDOC week celebration. I mean, there was NAIDOC days before that, National Aborigines Days way before that. But I think those elements of, you know, 67 referendums next year, you know, that anniversary comes up again. The Bringing Them Home report anniversaries next year for 30 years. You know, there are some pivotal moments in our contemporary, era of growing up that are now I'm sounding like an old auntie, but you know, are now part of history. And so we have to start also reminding people about the journey so that we're not reinventing the wheel. We understand the reason why we have to still lift those voices up.
1: Yeah. Well, look, Pauline, always a pleasure having a yarn with you, even though it's been a while since we have seen each other. But thank you. Congratulations on the new role. No doubt we'll see you more around here at AAA as we continue with our preserving our archives.
0: Thank you so much.

You are listening to Let's Talk, and we're going to wrap up with our Artist of the Week. And this week we've chosen Christine Arnoux, and we're featuring songs from her 1995 Styling Up album. It is just over 30 years old. Would you believe a 20th anniversary version was released back in 2015 called Restyling Up 20 Years. But we're going to play songs from the original album. Here's one of them. It's called Rain.

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I sit high, getting ideas. Ain't nothing but a fool to live like this. Out all night, running wild. 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Dang me, dang me. They ought to take a rope and hang me high from the highest tree. 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
1: They used to grab him. Policemen used to grab all the kids, you know, some half-caste, some really. A little bit dark, you know. 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And I used to swim with them kids too, with growing up. And they used to call me Mermaid, 'cause I had a long hair, blocked myself with a long hair. 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Like,
2: please. 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

0: Thank you. All of the real ones know which one that was. Now, it was an old song we used to play as one of our old ones that we stopped playing. For some reason or another, we might start playing it again. Who knows? It's called Till Things Get Right.
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thousand people live in our city. It's a city of industry. Coal and steel are its lifeblood, and its harbor is busy with ships. Its horizon is lost in the smoke of steelworks and factories.

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I tell you what I know. 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
1: Vote yes. 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

0: Chick-fil-A, Maori Country.
1: Well, I love the Lone Ranger. And I love that Dennis Law. Him and George Best. He sure knew how to kick a ball.

And I know more than one thing, but not more than two or three. And I'll tell you if you'll listen, and I'll tell you for free. It's no life being a cowboy and eating all them beans. Coffee's cold and the herd is gone, and all you've got's your dreams. You can always put your spurs back on, but save them for Halloween. You're better off heading north or somewhere you've never been.

0: Hey there, Harrison Peterson here from NIRS News, coming to you from the lands of the Yuggera and Turrbal peoples. After nearly three decades, many of the recommendations from the Bringing Them Home report haven't been implemented. Today is Sorry Day, and the Healing Foundation has released a new plan, From Sorry to Action, a plan to act on bringing them home. The report is a result of an inquiry into past government policies that led to these stolen generations. Healing Foundation Chair Steve Larkin says action needs to be taken now.
1: Yeah, a generation, not many of these crucial actions haven't been taken. Only 5 or 6% of the report's recommendations have been fully implemented. And many of those survivors who had shared their experiences with the National Inquiry are no longer with us. And those who are left are ageing and running out of time to see key recommendations realised.
0: The future of Torres Strait traditional languages is the focus of a three-day meeting on Wyben, Thursday Island, which starts today. Karen Durante has more.
2: Like many Indigenous people, Torres Strait Islanders were banned from speaking their languages and cultural practices when the London Missionary Society arrived in the 1870s. More than 100 years later, Torres Strait Islander linguists like the late Ephraim Barney would push for the revival of traditional languages. The desire is now being led by the Torres Strait Regional Authority and the newly established Torres Strait Traditional Languages Association. They'll come together this week to host the 2026 Zanath Kes Language Symposium. It will look at strategies to secure the future of traditional languages in the region. This is Karen Durante for NIRS News, Wyben, Thursday Island.
0: More First Nations communities are set to benefit from free Wi-Fi. Mapoon, Lockhart River and Napranum in remote Queensland are the latest communities to be supported by the federal government's First Nations Community Wi-Fi program. In order to fund the program, the Albanese government is spending $1.6 million and the Queensland government is spending $180,000. The Federal Indigenous Affairs Minister, Malindiri McCarthy, says the program helps close the digital gap across Indigenous communities. Australia's first qualified astronaut is one step closer to leaving Earth's atmosphere. The European Space Agency has offered astronaut Catherine Bennell-Pegg a spot in a future space mission. That means Bennell-Pegg could be taken to the International Space Station. Denali Obresco, the director of the University of Western Australia's International Space Academy, says the offer is a huge opportunity for Australia. The resignation of Paul Berriton from the National Anti-Corruption Commission 2 years early has received a mixed reaction from the federal crossbench. Community Radio Network's Noah Seckham has more.
3: Independent Senator David Pocock has welcomed Paul Brereton's resignation, pointing to too many perceived conflicts of interest during his tenure. Green Senator David Shoebridge echoed this sentiment and highlighted it has come the day before Mr Brereton was due to face questioning in Parliament House for the first time. Independent MP and member of the NAC Oversight Committee, Helen Haynes, says the actions of Mr Brereton have overshadowed the purpose of the commission.
4: What this shows me is that we need to have a very clear and transparent recruitment and appointment process for our commissioners.
3: Mr Brereton will formally leave his role as commissioner in early July.
0: Peace talks between the US and Iran are progressing. Iran's foreign ministry says negotiations have been covering ground on a large portion of discussion topics. However, spokesperson Ismail Baghaei says that doesn't mean both sides are signing a peace agreement soon. Reports are saying issues around the Strait of Hormuz and Iran's enriched uranium are halting negotiations. And now moving to today's weather, showers in Mugajan, Brisbane with a top of 24, 22 in showers on Gadigal Country, Sydney, and 16 in rain on Ngunnawal and Ngambri Country, Canberra, 19 in a possible shower in Nam, Melbourne, and rain in Nipaluna, Hobart with a max of 14, 19 in possible shower in Tandanya, Adelaide, sunny and 25 degrees in Borloo, Perth, and sunny in Garamilla, Darwin with a top of 32. And that's been the latest from NIRS News.
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6: Hey, good morning, you deadly mob out there for a Tuesday. Before we kick the show off, I'd just like to acknowledge the traditional owners of the land on which we are broadcasting from here in West End, Brisbane, and also like to acknowledge our elders past, present and emerging. Traffic was nice and light for me this morning to get in here, which is always a good thing. There's no more rain around. Thank goodness for that. That mucked me up last week, those couple of days of rain. But that's all right. We're back on track here this morning. Hey, we've got some deadly stuff coming your way. I've been mucking around again in the music library here and come across all different sorts of artists. So let's get in with some deadly country music mix this morning. We're going to kick it off here with Bulla Pete's.

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Hey, Triple A Murray Country, Lane Pittman there, going nowhere fast. Before that one, Aaron Tippin, You've Got to Stand for Something. And, of course, we kicked the morning off with Island Man there, Bulla Peets. How you doing this morning for a Tuesday? We got the Daily Choices crew coming in after the 8 o'clock news and weather, so we got a fair bit of music to get through before we get to those deadly guys. Hey, I hope you're enjoying your morning so far. Don't forget 0493 222 822. Send me an SMS, say good morning to me, request a song, let me know what's going on in your neck of the woods, whatever it is that you'd like to do for a Tuesday. Let's keep the music rolling here. This is Tammy Moxon, Comfy, right here on Triple A Murray Country, The Brekkie Show, with your host, Rain Agus.

Triple A Murray Country, the Brekkie Show, Song of the South there, Alabama. That was a 1988 country hit by them, and the song tells a story about the Southern family's struggle during the Great Depression. That song was written by Bob McDill and first recorded by Bobby Bear in 1980. Alabama released their version in November 1988, which became a number one hit on both the US and Canadian country charts. The song helped solidify Alabama's status as one of the most successful country bands, contributing to their records of over 41 number one country hits and more than 75 million records sold. So there you go, very popular band there, Alabama. Right here on the Brekkie Show. Hey, what are you up to this morning? 0493 222 822. Come on, let me know. What are you up to for a Tuesday morning? Hey, this is Gary Allen here. Tough goodbye right here on the Brekkie Show. That was a-

0: AAA is back where it belongs, right here with you. 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And when it's time to head home, The Drive Show keeps you moving. 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This is AAA.
1: AAA Murray Country, The Brekkie Show for a Tuesday morning. The sun is trying to sneak through the little dark clouds here down at West End Brisbane. Hey, Cooey with Shadows. We had some Dolly Parton, Tennessee Homesick Blues, and old Keith Urban featuring Eric Church, Raise 'em Up. I tell you what, talking about raising them up, they raise them up pretty tough out there at the Goodna Eagles. Good morning, Gaz. Thanks for tuning in this morning, brother. One of the toughest Goodna Eagles around, that bloke out there. He's in the car cruising to work. Love your work, guys, and have a deadly day. I can just picture your face right now like, holy heck, how did he even know that I was listening to the radio? I hope you're enjoying your morning so far, and stay safe if you're on the roads. It's not wet just yet, but I tell you what, anything can happen these days. The meteorologists, I do not trust them at all. Every time they say it's going to rain, it never rains. And then when they say it's not, you get caught out in the rain. No umbrella, no gumboots, no poncho, no nothing. Hope you're enjoying your Tuesday morning so far. We're almost through the first hour of the show. It always goes quick. The whole show actually goes quick for me because I'm playing all the Deadly Country Music Mix around for you, Deadly Mob out there. Hey, 0493 222 822. Send me a text message. What are you doing? You like a song, a bit of a shout out, something? Dob somebody in for their birthday. I'm sure it's somebody's birthday today. We'd like to brighten their day up by saying happy birthday to them right here on The Brekkie Show. Hey, let's keep the music rolling here this morning. This is Dwight Yoakman, The Heart That You Own, right here on AAA Murray Country with your host, Ray Nagus.

0: Hey, Sarah Berkey there, favour right here, Triple A Murray Country, The Berkey Show with your host, Ray Nagus. Hope you're enjoying your morning so far. Hey, we're almost at the top of the hour here. Holy dooly, it goes quick for me down here. Having a bit of a dory through the music library to see what deadly songs I can play for you deadly mob out there. Don't forget, let me know what you want me to play. I've got plenty of time in the next hour.
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0: Hey there, Harrison Peterson here from NIRS News, coming to you from the lands of the Yuggera and Turrbal peoples. Sorry, without action is not enough. That's the message from the Healing Foundation this Sorry Day. To mark the occasion, the foundation has launched a plan to act on the remaining recommendations of the Bringing Them Home report. The report is a result of an inquiry into the past government policies that led to the stolen generations.
1: The document's trauma-informed and survivor-centred. It's flexible for voices in context and aligned with the national messaging that we're putting out there for the theme, for the National Sorry Day theme, from Sorry to Action. We have to move from sorry to action. So we're releasing a plan to achieve real change, stolen generation survivors, ahead of the next year. In 2027 will be the 30th anniversary of the Bring It Home report.
0: That's Healing Foundation Chair Steve Larkin. He says only about 6% of the recommendations have been implemented. It's critical for Indigenous languages to be preserved according to the peak representative body of the Torres Strait. A three-day Zenith Keth language symposium to secure the future of Torres Strait traditional languages is underway today on Wyben, Thursday Island. Torres Strait Regional Authority Chairperson George Nona says urgent action is needed to save local languages.
2: We only got very limited fluent language speakers left. Some of the other islands have lost the fluent language speakers, would they be sadly passed away? And I think to revitalize it in anything that one implement or want him to do, and we need to do it now.
0: As Australia faces its worst diphtheria outbreak on record, a remote Indigenous community says support has been lacking. Community members in Udamu say at least 30 people have caught the infection. Northern Territory Health hasn't confirmed that figure. Health workers in the NT town say messaging about the infection has been slow. Walpri elder Jimmy Jampananka Langton has told the ABC, critical health advice needs to be translated into local languages as well.
3: There are interpreters here, and they should have notified early on, maybe a month before, about this disease coming in. Need to be awareness of Walpri interpretation.
0: The Northern Territory government has rejected those concerns. High-level peace negotiations discussing the US-Iran war are happening in Qatar. Discussions are focusing on sticking points that have halted peace in the past. They are the handling of the Strait of Hormuz, which is being blockaded by the US Navy, and Washington's plans to take Tehran's enriched uranium. Iran's foreign ministry says progress has been made across several topics, but says a peace agreement isn't being signed soon. Tributes are flowing following the passing of former Australian of the Year and AFL player and coach Neil Danaher. The 65-year-old passed away yesterday. He was diagnosed with motor neuron disease in 2013. After his diagnosis, Mr. Danaher dedicated his life to raising awareness of the disease and fundraising $117 million for researchers. Prime Minister Anthony Albanese paid tribute to Neil yesterday in Parliament.
4: I offer our heartfelt condolences to the Danaher family. His wife Jan, children Beck, Ben, Lauren and Luke, many grandchildren and wider family. They did so much to support the man that they loved so deeply.
0: He'll be honoured with a state funeral service. Now let's have a quick look at today's weather forecast. Showers in Mugajan, Brisbane, with a top of 24 degrees, 22 and showers on Gadigal Country, Sydney, and 16 and rain on Ngunnawal and Ngambri Country, Canberra, 19 and a possible shower in Melbourne, and rain in Nipaluna, Hobart, with a max of 14 degrees, 19 and possible showers in Tardenya, Adelaide, sunny and 25 degrees in Borlu, Perth, and sunny in Garamilla, Darwin, with a top of 32 degrees. And if you have a story or news you want to share, you can email us at news@nirs.org.au or message us on Facebook, Instagram, or LinkedIn. And that's been the latest from NIRS News. Thanks for joining me.
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6: Hey, good morning, you deadly mob, for a Tuesday. We are in the second hour of the show. Plenty of deadly songs heading your way. Hope you're enjoying your morning so far. 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If you don't believe me, do it. Just do it. Hey, don't forget, jump online, AAA socials, get your NAIDOC tickets, NAIDOC ball tickets. If you haven't been to a NAIDOC ball before, why don't you make this year your first year? It'll be a deadly, deadly night, that is for sure. Hey, yeah, let's kick the music off here this morning because we've got plenty coming your way. This is King Stingray looking out right here on The Brekkie Show with your host, Ray Nagus.

cause I'm a country boy. I got a four-wheel drive. Climb in my bed, I'll take you for a ride. Up city streets, down winding roads.

Triple A Murray Country, The Brekkie Show. What about a little bit of Alan Jackson there, Country Boy? And before that one, Morgan Wallen, Heartless. And of course, Yothi Yindi before that one. Hey, hope you're enjoying your morning so far. Should we call today Thumbs Up Tuesday? Send through your thumbs up emojis to 0493 222 822. And if I said the number too fast for you, you can jump on our Triple A Facebook page and there's a little post on there with the phone number on there. So you got no excuse. Why don't you just do it? Send me a thumbs up emoji for this Tuesday if you're loving the music that we are playing right here on Triple A Murray Country, The Brekkie Show, where we play the best country music mix around. You know that's what we're doing. Hey, don't forget, after the 8 o'clock news and weather, the Deadly Choices crew will be in this morning, and I think there's going to be a few of them. So I don't even know if I've got enough microphones here in the studio. There's going to be a crew coming in. But anyway, don't you worry about that. You let me worry about it. 21 minutes past the hour here down in West End, Brisbane. Whereabouts are you tuned in from this morning? Let me know. I love hearing from you, Mob. On my little SMS wall here that I have down here, as soon as you text me, boom, it pops up, and I love reading all the messages. Thanks for all the ones that are coming through so far. Hey, plenty of more Deadly music coming your way with some more Deadly requests, so keep them rolling through. I love hearing what you mob love to listen to. This is the Doobie Brothers, Long Train Running, right here on The Brekkie Show with your host, Ray Nagus.

Triple A Murray Country, The Brekkie Show. How you doing this morning? Broken Halos, Chris Stapleton there. Before that one, Taylor Swift, We Ain't Never Ever Getting Back Together. And Tennessee Orange, Megan Maroney there. That's a request for you. Logan Lee Mob down there tuned in again this morning. Too Deadly, Too Deadly. 3892-0188 if you'd like to ring me up for a yarn. Let me know what's going on. Or 0493-222-822 is another way you can let me know what's going on as well. What have we got here? 7:35 down here in the West End Studios here in Barizzi. It's very overcast outside. Is it going to rain? Is it not going to rain? I'm going to roll the dice here in the studio and I'm going to go with it's not going to rain. It's just overcast. Don't believe those meteorologists. I reckon sometimes they get it wrong. But if they reckon it's going to rain, throw the umbrella away. It's not going to rain. Hey, let's keep the music rolling here this morning. This is Buddy Knox. Buddy's got the blues again right here on Triple A Murray Country.

0: 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Matthew Walcott, a regional optometrist with RUAH, shares this important eye health message for our elders.
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Triple A Murray Country for a Tuesday morning. What about a little bit of Creedence Clearwater Revival? Good golly, Miss Molly. And before that one, Toby Keith, High Maintenance Woman. And Becky Cole before that one. Hey, what do we got? We're nearly at the top of the hour for the news and the weather. The Deadly Choices crew will be in after the 8 o'clock news and weather. Hey, World No Tobacco Day is this Friday, 29th. Down at the ATSIC Logan Clinic from 11 a.m. to 2 p.m. They got a bit of a barbie going on, so why don't you head on down there, grab a feed and a yarn, all things about tobacco. They've also got some activities, stalls and some giveaways as well. So why not go on and down to the Logan Clinic down there in 41 Station Road, Logan Central. That's for World No Tobacco Day. And go down for a yarn. If anything, just go down for a feed. No, Gammon, go down there, say good day anyway to the crew down there. Hey, what do we got now? We've got Uncle Roger Knox coming your way, some Shania Twain, and a little bit of Thelma Plum. Geez, I love Thelma Plum's voice. I don't know what it is about Thelma, but yeah, she's just got it going on with that deadly little voice there. So let's get to it right here as we work our way to the top of the hour right here on The Brekkie Show with your host, Ray Nagus.

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0: Hey there, Harrison Peterson here from NIRS News, coming to you from the lands of the Yuggera and Turrbal peoples. In order for Stolen Generations survivors to get the support they deserve, the federal government needs to act on a landmark report released 29 years ago. That's according to Professor Mick Dodson, the co-author of the Bringing Them Home report. Professor Dodson has told the ABC a majority of the recommendations outlined in the report haven't been implemented.
1: A total failure, I would say. There are 83 recommendations. Only five have been fully implemented. That's 6%. That's a woeful failure.
0: As part of National Sorry Day today, the Healing Foundations released a new plan, From Sorry to Action, to act on the historic report. The future of Torres Strait traditional languages is the focus of a three-day meeting on Wyben, Thursday Island, which is starting today. Karen Durante has more.
2: Like many Indigenous people, Torres Strait Islanders were banned from speaking their languages and cultural practices when the London Missionary Society arrived in the 1870s. More than 100 years later, Torres Strait Islander linguists like the late Ephraim Barney would push for the revival of traditional languages. The desire is now being led by the Torres Strait Regional Authority and the newly established Torres Strait Traditional Languages Association. They'll come together this week to host the 2026 Zanath Kes Language Symposium. It will look at strategies to secure the future of traditional languages in the region. This is Karen Durante for NIRS News, Wyben, Thursday Island.
0: Australia could soon have its first astronaut heading to the International Space Station. Details after this.
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0: Could the patch of an Australian flag be worn by an astronaut aboard the International Space Station for the first time? Well, astronaut Catherine Bennell-Pegg has been offered a spot in a future space mission to the ISS by the European Space Agency. Denali Obrusco, director of the University of Western Australia's International Space Academy, says the offer is a massive opportunity for Australia. Talks about ending the US-Israel war on Iran are continuing. Negotiations have covered multiple topics, according to Iran's foreign ministry. However, ministry spokesperson Ismail Baghaghi says that doesn't mean both sides are signing a peace agreement soon. Reports say issues around the Strait of Hormuz and Iran's enriched uranium are still sticking points in the negotiations. World governments are being urged to regulate artificial intelligence by the leader of the Catholic Church. Pope Leo XIV is calling for robust legal frameworks, independent oversight, informed users, and a political system that doesn't abdicate its responsibilities. In his manifesto, the pontiff calls for nations to slow down the development of AI systems and curb their disruptive effects. At the Vatican event, the Anthropic co-founder Chris Ola thanked Pope Leo for speaking up about the problems with the new technology. Mr. Ola says firms like his are facing strong commercial pressures and highlighted the need on outside scrutiny of the disruptive new technology. Now let's move to today's weather forecast. Showers in Magadge and Brisbane with a top of 24. 22 in showers on Gadigal Country, Sydney, and 16 in rain on Ngunnawal and Ngambri Country, Canberra. 19 in a possible shower in Nam, Melbourne, and rain in Nipalina, Hobart with a max of 14. 19 in a possible shower in Tarndanya, Adelaide. Sunny and 25 degrees in Borloo, Perth, and sunny in Garamilla, Darwin with a top of 32 degrees. And that's been the latest from NIRS News. If you have a story or news you want to share, feel free to send an email to news@nirs.org.au or send us a message on Facebook, Instagram, or LinkedIn. 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
4: Hey, good morning, you deadly mob. We are in the last hour of the show here this morning. 5 minutes past eight here down at West End Brisbane Studios. Where are you tuned in from today? Hey, we're going to be catching up with the Deadly Choices crew, Edric Lee, and I've got a full house here today. One, two, three, four, five people in the studio. We're all crammed in here. It is awesome. Because normally I'm in here by myself, so I've got a little heart flutters at the moment. I've got five people just staring back at me at the moment, so I can't wait to get the interview going. So we'll do that shortly, eh? Hey, listen, this is a request here for Uncle Billy Gorham. He's in the studio here. Good on you, Uncle Billy. This is Coloured Stone here, Dancing in the Moonlight. Let's kick it off here for the last hour of the show, right here on The Brekkie Show with your host, Ray Nagus.

0: Triple A Brekkie Show as we yarn with deadly choices.
1: Triple A Murray Country, the Brekkie Show. That's right. We are joined by the Deadly Choices crew every Tuesday morning. And we've got a crew in the house here this morning. I'll kick it off by saying good morning, Edric. How are you, brother?
2: Yeah, good morning, Ray. And like you mentioned, we do have a packed house in the studio. I feel like I'm the smallest guy in here. I'm sitting next to a couple of greats here ready to get some informed information about what they do.
1: Yeah. Now, look, State of Origin week this week. How excited are you?
2: Yeah, very excited. I'm supporting the colours at the moment. Got the new Queensland Deadly Choices shirt on. So it's wonderful to see the colours being explored out in the Brisbane City, and look forward to watching the game.
1: Yeah, Deadly. Now, brother, this week we're yarning with some of our Deadly people. We have Uncle Billy Gorham there. Good morning, Uncle. How are you?
3: Yeah, good. Thank you. Thank you, Ray.
1: And we also have Dr. Darren. How are you? Good morning.
4: Good, thank you. Good morning.
1: And we've got Nurse Nicole. How are you, Nicole?
5: Morning. How are you?
1: Good, thank you. Welcome to DC Radio. First time on the radio for you guys?
3: Yeah.
1: No, second time. Oh, okay.
5: First time
1: I couldn't even be the first time for you guys. You beat me to the punch.
2: Now, thanks for coming today, team. We're yarning about flu today. General question, what is the flu?
4: I can answer that one. So the flu is an illness. It's caused by a virus called the influenza virus, and it spreads through large droplets. So when people cough or sneeze, those droplets can be inhaled by other people, mm-hmm. and that can lead to the infection being passed on. Less commonly, it can be spread by touching surfaces that are contaminated with the flu. That's why it's important to have proper hand hygiene, mm-hmm. cover your coughs and sneezes as well. Now, something also really important to know about the flu is that it's not the same as the common cold, which is caused by a completely different virus, and often that's something called rhinovirus. But these two illnesses, the flu and the common cold, can share a lot of symptoms, so like having a cough or a runny nose and a sore throat. But the flu is way more serious than the common cold. It can make you feel pretty unwell, pretty crook, and lasts a lot longer. And often people may have things like a fever, you can have a dry cough, a blocked nose, a headache, sore throat, muscle aches and pains. And you can be sick for over a week, even longer. And it can also cause some complications, so troubles with breathing, which may mean you might need to go to hospital, particularly if you're someone who's at higher risk,
2: yeah.
4: If you're younger, if you're elderly, pregnant, or if you have chronic conditions. And that's why having the flu vaccine is so important, because it can prevent you from going to hospital and spreading the flu to others.
2: Yeah, it's a great insight there. Obviously, if you're not feeling sick and you see someone who has those general obs, you can sort of give them a quick cooey and say, you know, go see a doctor, you might have a flu going on. Yeah. Is anything new for flu season?
5: Yeah, well, the big and exciting news is that we now have Flu Mist available for kids aged between 2 and 17 years of age. Flu Mist is a needle-free way to get the vaccine for your kids. It's a nasal spray, so no pain at all,
2: no pain.
5: Jab, which is great for young ones who might be scared of needles. Flu Mist provides protection for the same strains of the flu that the injectable needles do, the injectable vaccines do, and it's just as effective. It's not a new vaccine, it's just new to Australia. This vaccine has been used in the Northern Hemisphere, including the UK, Europe, USA and Canada for well more than 10 years with really great results. And this flu season, it's been available for free for 2 to 5 year olds in Queensland. But as of last week, the Queensland government has extended this funding up to 17 years of age for children who struggle with getting needles. And as you know, it's great because a lot of young people struggle with needles. So it's now available for 2 to 17-year-olds in Queensland for free.
1: Yeah, that's awesome news, because I'm one of those ones who look away when they're about to jab me. I turn away and pretend to make a polite conversation. But really, I'm thinking, hurry up. Now Nicole, what's the easiest way to find out if you're up to date with your vaccine?
5: So it's recommended that you get the flu vaccine every year, mm-hmm. Before the flu season starts. And you just It doesn't really matter if it's exactly a year between getting the vaccine, just as long as you're getting it each season, and ideally earlier in the season, so that it's had time to work. For other vaccines, the easiest way to find out if you're up to date with your vaccines is to speak to your nurse, health worker or doctor at your GP clinic. They can review your immunisation history with your consent and let you know which vaccines you've already had and recommend any that might be recommended depending on your individual situation. If you're going to a mainstream GP, you might like to let them know that you identify, because you might be eligible for additional free vaccines.
1: Yeah, okay.
2: Now, how does vaccinations help the community? Yeah, I think it's important with this time of year, isn't it, Ray? Bloody bit of winter going on. Look outside and it's raining, and you just don't know whether you wake up in the morning and you've got a runny nose, and might be that time of year to check, isn't it?
1: And the vaccines are very important for our community because, you know, it stops the spread of the actual flu, especially every season, because there's a different strain that comes through every year, is my understanding anyway. So that's why you get it yearly, because there's always a different strain coming in from somewhere. So I think that's why vaccines are important for our community.
3: Yeah, just the other thing, vaccination doesn't just protect yourself, it also helps protect everyone in your community, including the elders, the young guardians, who are more likely to get it very, very sick from the flu. This is because when more people are vaccinated, it helps to stop the flu from spreading easily between families, schools and workplaces.
5: And Uncle Billy, you've seen a few of the young ones getting that flu mist, haven't you, at the community events you've attended?
3: Yeah, we just currently done a few pop-up clinics around Brisbane, North and Southside. And, seen a few of the young kids getting the mist, you know, up their nose, and it was pretty, after it, they were pretty happy. They really didn't know what was happening, but in the end they actually just liked what happened.
5: There were some smiles even, no tears.
3: Yeah, no tears, just smiles, and even one kid got up and done a
1: high five
3: to me, and I said, "Oh, geez, that's great."
1: now, Uncle Billy, you're the poster boy. I see you on the poster there all the time. How's that going? You getting recognised in the community? Do they pull you up and say, "Hey"?
3: Some places they pull me up. I even got a photograph with a guy from and his grandson from Mount Isa. Because I seen him on TikTok and said, "Oh, you're a guy on TikTok," and
1: okay. Oh, so no, you're not.
3: Photo and,
1: Oh, Uncle Billy, you're TikTok famous now. I thought I was in a decent category, but you're ahead of me. I'm not in the TikTok category.
3: No, I'm just behind you.
1: Good ways, good. Hey, Dr. Darren, when should our mob get the vaccine, and are there any side effects?
4: So you can get the vaccine anytime, but now is probably the best time to get it, because we're seeing an uptick in flu activity. So the flu season usually lasts from around May till October.
1: Yeah, okay.
4: So we recommend getting it before the flu season starts, so it gives your body some time to develop immunity.
1: Yeah, gotcha.
4: So,
1: yep.
4: Like you were saying earlier. It takes usually a couple of weeks for that to develop. So if you can get it now, get it now, but you can get it all the way through the flu season.
1: And in terms of side effects, I mean, I'm assuming everybody's body's different. When they get the vaccine, they may have some sort of a reaction or a side effect, and some people may not.
4: It's generally pretty well tolerated by most people. And the side effects can vary depending on whether, you're having the injectable vaccine or the flu mist vaccine So if you have an injection, you're more likely to get, you may get a sore arm or some redness or swelling around that injection site. If the kids are having the flu mist, you can have sort of a blocked nose, a runny nose or a sore throat. But with either vaccine, sometimes you can have a fever or a headache or some of the symptoms that are similar to the flu, but these are generally very mild. They only last 24 to 48 hours, whereas if you get the flu, you know, you can be knocked out for a week or longer.
5: Or way longer.
4: Yeah. And the serious side effects from both the vaccines are extremely rare, so it's not something we worry about too much.
1: Fair enough. Now, Nicole, 4-hour mob campaign, have you got any information around that at the moment, or is it just a bit of an ongoing thing that is happening during this flu season?
5: Well, IU is running a 4-hour mob campaign, which is to encourage all of us to get the flu shot. It'll feature our deadly community members like Uncle Billy, and you'll see this campaign in our clinics and through our social media as well. You can receive your flu vaccination at participating IUE clinics across the network.
1: Mm-hmm.
5: So that's ATSIC Brisbane, Yulaburuba, Cowan, and Moreton ATSIC clinics.
1: Yeah.
5: And pick up a small, also the Pamela Mam Health Service as well.
1: Yes.
5: And pick up a small thank you gift to take home. And those, this year's incentives include a reusable tote bag, a really deadly water bottle, socks. The socks are really popular
1: cool
5: this year.
1: Yeah.
5: And for kids, crayons or bubbles, which the kids really like.
1: They do. All righty. Well, thank you very much for joining us this morning and giving us some information around, obviously we're in flu season now, about vaccines. So if you haven't had your vaccine yet, go get your flu shot at your local clinic. Keep an eye out for Uncle Billy, the poster boy there. But thank you very much, Dr. Dearen, for joining us this morning on the Brekkie Show. Nurse Nicole and Uncle Billy, thanks very much for joining us
3: just
1: here this morning.
3: Before I go,
1: to
3: all our mob out there, especially the grandparents, encouraging the grandchildren, your family members to get vaccinated is so important. The other thing is that last year, not many of our mob was vaccinated, so this campaign was about getting our mob to get vaccinated.

0: Go. First try scorer tomorrow. Who we got?
1: First
0: in origin game.
1: First
0: who we
1: try
0: got?
1: Score. I'm going to go Hamiso up the middle.
0: I think he'll
1: be supporting the play. It'll be a tough game, but yeah, I'm sure Hamiso will be in some open space, and G would love to see him run. He runs like Uncle Billy back in the day.
0: Oh, mate, I tell you what, I hope he does two fins up tomorrow. Hey, the hammer. I love seeing the hammer score tries. All righty, well, that's the deadly mob there from the public health unit from IUE. Thank you very much for joining us this morning on the Brekkie Show. And we'll continue the music here now. This is Troy Cassidaly. Everything's going to be all right, eh, Uncle Billy? Everything's going to be all right. Right here on the Brekkie Show. Get vaccinated.

day, Potts Farm was a place to go. Load a truck up, hit the dirt road. Jump the barbed wire, spread the word. Light the bonfire and call the girls. King in the can and the Marlboro man. Jack and Jim were a few good men. Where you learn how to kiss and cuss and fight too. Better watch out for the boys in blue. And all this small town, he said, she said. Ain't it funny how rumors spread? Like I know something y'all don't know. Man, that talk is getting old. You better mind your business, man. Watch your mouth. Before I have to knock that loud mouth out. I'm tired of talking, man. Y'all ain't listening. Them old dirt.

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0: Country, the Brekkie Show, mopping the dropouts there, man with a vision. Before that one, we had a little bit of Jelly Roll, Need a Favour. Dirt Road Anthem, Jason L. Dean, and Amarillo by Morning, George Strait. Hey, I've kept, well, I haven't kept him. He likes hanging around here. Old Bulla Edric Lee. Quick one, Bulla.
1: Yeah, Bulla.
0: You've played at Origin level. Obviously, the big game's on tomorrow night. What are you expecting looking at the two lineups there? What sort of a game? Fast, slow, plenty of points, plenty of defence? What do you think?
1: Yeah, I think I'm expecting a pretty fast game. I think across the board, a lot of debutants there, and they'll all be wanting to represent their jerseys well. And going to Queensland Spirit, everyone likes to play hard and fast that first game, and then you go on from there, handle the game, and make the adjustments.
0: Now, in terms of debutants, so plenty of debutants for us and the Blues as well. Out of the Maroons, our debutants, who are you expecting to maybe just step up to the Origin level? Who you think will just fit right into the side?
1: Yeah, pretty excited for Max Plath of the Dolphins, especially him coming off his ACL injury last year, and then he sort of managed to get his body back into the right shape, and he's had a red hot start to the season, and well deserved to pick his position. And also young Sammy Walker gets an opportunity in the halfback position. As you know, there's many good halfbacks that have played inside of Origin Arena, but he carries the family legacy forward, and he's a bit of a lightweight, so I'm pretty excited to see how he handles it.
0: Yeah, I think you're right there. I think they're going to send plenty of traffic his way, and look, it's a decent tactic at Origin level. You know, you see the little bloke in the line, but Sammy will be ready, eh?
1: Yeah, he'll be ready. He said he's been training hard all week. I've had a couple of phone calls with him, and he looks prime and ready. I think he's sort of had a good figure there in Alfie in camp, which is sort of giving him little tips and tricks of what to expect. But, very excited, obviously, what he can do with the ball and defensively too.
0: Now, Katoni Staggs gets a run there with the Blues. I rate him highly. The last couple of years, he's been one of the best centres in the game. For the last couple of years, got a great fan, strong defender, and also can run the ball. What do you think? He looks like he's going to be lined up with Kohler on the outside, so he's going to use that fend and potentially give that little flick out to Kohler, and then JoJo Fifita is going to have his hands full. Yeah, another debutant.
1: Yeah, another debutant there outside Katoni as well. So the one thing that's probably matched evenly is probably the speed and power on the edges of both teams. So it'll definitely be a definitely interesting match. I think the game will be one in the middle, hard and fast, and open up the outside backs.
0: All right, you got a bit of a score prediction for us? What are you thinking?
1: Yeah, I'm thinking 24-10 to the Maroons.
0: 24-10?
1: Yeah, 24-10 to the Maroons. Having that two-try lead will be impeccable. But I think Queensland will just get him down in a new area where the Melbourne players really like to shine.
0: Yeah, all right. Well, what am I going to go with? I'll go with something like 20-12. So I reckon we'll score three tries, kick a penalty because one of the Blues will lay on us late in the game.
1: Yeah.
0: And the kick is clear. Well, thanks for your insight there, Bulla, to what's going to happen. It should be a deadly game there tomorrow. Where are you going to watch it, Bully? Anywhere exciting, or you think you're going to watch it at home?
1: I'll be watching it at home around the family. It's always a good time of the year to watch Origin with your family. I've got a couple of Piccaninnies that were born over the border, so they get the option to pick blue and maroon, but hopefully I can steer them the maroon way.
0: Oh, come on, the maroon. Come on, the maroon. Hey, I haven't got anything locked in for myself yet. I don't know where I'm going to watch the game, but I'm sure I will enjoy it no matter what happens. Thanks very much, Bulla, for joining us this morning, and we will catch up with you next week, I'm sure, and we could yarn about the result.
1: How good. Let's go Maroons.
0: All right, let's go Maroons. Miranda Lambert here now, ain't in Texas anymore, right here on Triple A Murray Country, The Brekkie Show.

0: Murray Country, the Brekkie Show, Boys for Life there. Hey, before I wrap the show up this morning, there's a press conference which is held this morning at Victoria Park, where elders and community members are calling on the government to read and respond to the independent hydrological report by hydrologist Ned Hammer. What a tongue twister that one is. Yagara woman Kerry Charlton will address the media first, and then with Ned Hammer, who will present his report and outline its key findings. The press conference comes amid ongoing concern about proposals for Olympic Stadium development at Victoria Park. The issue has also been discussed this week on Let's Talk, including conversations with Karen Patterson and Karina Hogan. To find out more, you can jump on the website, our website, AAA.com.au, if you'd like any more information about that. So that's happening this morning over there at Victoria Park. As I was saying, that time of the morning, thanks very much for joining us again for another Brekkie Show here for a Tuesday morning. I know you enjoyed all the deadly songs that we played this morning. Thanks for all the interaction as well with all your requests and community events messages that were coming through. Hope you enjoy your day. We will do it all again tomorrow. It's finally raining. I didn't think it was going to rain. So, I'm going to have to invest in one of those little umbrellas, those little black ones that you can get from the servo. I think they're only about 10 bucks or something. But anyways, I might have to go get one because you can just throw them in the glove box and pull them out any time. Alrighty, enjoy your day. See you all, your Deadly Mob, tomorrow. Same time, same bat channel. 98.9 FM is where you find the best country music mix around. See yous later, eh? Warren H. Williams here, hustle and bustle.
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3: 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We'll be right back.

0: Hey there, Harrison Peterson here from NIRS News, coming to you from the lands of the Yuggera and Turrbal peoples. The well-being of Stolen Generations survivors is being ignored by the federal government. That's what the co-author of the Bringing Them Home report believes. Professor Mick Dodson has told the ABC if survivors aren't supported, their trauma will be transferred onto younger generations.
1: I don't think they care. And secondly, maybe they're just waiting for the survivors to die out so the problem goes away. But it doesn't. Trauma of this sort is transgenerational. And talk to any psychologist, anyone who knows about trauma. This is a real thing. It gets passed down through the families.
0: Only 5 of the report's 85 recommendations have been implemented by the federal government since it was handed down 29 years ago. As part of the National Sorry Day today, the Healing Foundations released a new plan from Sorry to Action to act on the historic report. It's critical for Indigenous languages to be preserved according to the peak representative body of the Torres Strait. A 3-day Zedneth Kess Language Symposium to secure the future of Torres Strait traditional language is underway today on Wyben, Thursday Island. Torres Strait Regional Authority Chairperson George Nona says urgent action is needed to save local languages.
2: We only got very limited fluent language speakers left. Some of the other islands have lost the fluent language speakers, would be sadly passed away. And I think to revitalize it in anything that one implementem or one to do, and we need to do it now.
0: Projects cutting massive amounts of carbon emissions have been halted or delayed by one of Australia's biggest mining companies. BHP has dumped plans to build a facility that would have significantly reduced emissions. It's also paused renewable projects to power its iron ore operations in the Pilbara. That's according to documents seen by Guardian Australia and the ABC. The so-called BHP files found in the mining company knew the moves would hurt its reputation and that its environmental commitments underpinned its license to operate. Peace talks to end the US and Israel's war on Iran are continuing in Qatar. Details and other stories after this.
3: Reconciliation lives in the everyday. It comes to life through actions, from how we show up for each other and in the choices we make. 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
4: I'm in.
5: I'm in.
6: I'm in too.
3: Join us this National Reconciliation Week from the 27th of May to the 3rd of June. And let's all be all in for reconciliation. 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
7: Program sponsor.
0: Talks which could end the US-Israel war on Iran are happening in Qatar. Iran's foreign ministry says the talks are focusing on sticking points that have halted peace in the past. Those include the handling of the Strait of Hormuz, which is still being blockaded by the US Navy, and Washington's plans to take Tehran's enriched uranium. Iran's foreign ministry says a peace agreement isn't being signed anytime soon. It's one of the highest forms of teaching from a pontiff to church members, but Pope Leo XIV has issued an encyclical urging governments worldwide to slow the development of AI systems and their disruptive effects. The manifesto, named Magnifica Humanitas, or Magnificent Humans, calls for robust legal frameworks, independent oversight, informed users, and a political system that doesn't abdicate its responsibility. The topics of encyclicals are chosen carefully by popes to highlight the main priorities of their papacies, as the text can span hundreds of pages and often takes years to prepare. Now let's move to today's weather forecast. Showers in Mugajan, Brisbane, with a top of 24 degrees, 22 with showers on Gadigal Country, Sydney, and 16 and raining on Ngunnawal and Ngambri Country, Canberra, 19 with a possible shower in Nam, Melbourne, and rain in Nipaluna, Hobart, with a max of 14, 19 in a possible shower in Tarndanya, Adelaide, sunny and 25 degrees in Borloo, Perth, and sunny in Garamilla, Darwin, with a top of 32 degrees. And that's been the latest from NIRS News.
4: Hello and welcome to Let's Talk, coming to you live from Zanath Kes. My name is Karen Durante, so I'm home for this week. Firstly, before I continue, I want to acknowledge the ancestors and elders whose shoulders we stand on. I also want to acknowledge traditional owners of the land where you are and where you're listening to this broadcast from, and acknowledge that Aboriginal and Torres Strait Islander peoples have never ceded their sovereignty. Well, as I said, this week I'm here at Zanath Kes. I'm attending the Zanath Kes Language Symposium presented in partnership with the Torres Strait Regional Authority and the Torres Strait Traditional Languages Corporation. I should also note that this month they also, here in the Torres Strait, they held the region's first land and sea conference, combining science with local knowledge towards better management of land and sea practices here in the region. So these are just some of the issues I have the opportunity to discuss today with George Nona, who's the chair of the Torres Strait Regional Authority, and no stranger to our listeners here at Let's Talk, because George has been on before. We were talking about, illegal fishermen in the region, just to put it to context, but it's something I'm sure will come up as part of this conversation. But George, thank you for your time. Welcome back to Let's Talk.
2: Biggest so, and also for that opportunity. And I too myself want to just acknowledge the traditional landowners in the land that you may broadcast here today, the Kaiwalagal, the Kairik families here in the Kaiwalagal region. Uda got blood ties to my mom, and I just want to acknowledge them. Kuiku mabaygal, kaipakulay tonar, kaip kaingapuagel, the eldest past, present and emerging. Wa, yes,
4: so, George, firstly, tell us your mob.
2: Well, I'm, as people know, from Badu, but my connections are sort of everywhere here. We're in the Torres Strait, so from Badu, and also through my mum. My mum's mum and dad, well, especially dad, were from Mabiag, and also mum's side from Mua, and also Saibai, and big Ate Blomi, Ate Tamwai, Atikles Tamwai, come from Aruba.
4: Yeah, well, you mentioned two islands there where my mother got connection to Mabiag and Mua, so I must acknowledge that, just in case, or people ask, well, how come you talk for George all the time? Is it because you're too related? It's like, well, yes, we are related, but, you know, that's to be expected for Torres Strait. We only small people, amount of people, yeah.
2: It's always a connection somewhere down the line that you can sort of sense them, that there's a connection through your DNA.
4: Wow.
2: You may say that only the blood can identify what you mean.
4: Well, I did mention at the beginning that, the Zanath Kes Language Symposium gets underway today, being Tuesday, the 26th of May. And, this one's a partnership between UPLA, TSRA, and the newly established Torres Strait Languages, Traditional Languages Corporation. Why is it important for MIFLA for have them kind of thing, these symposiums, to bring together language speakers, linguists?
2: And I think just for me as well, being a language speaker myself, I think what we're now witnessing is, I think the language will play starting to, I think you can see that it's losing. And it was a bit of a coincidence, because I've been also having a yarn with some of the staff members and cultural workers from the high school to introduce and to strengthen. So I think it's been a key. And during this time now, being so important that we only got very limited fluent language speakers left. Some of the other islands have lost their fluent language speakers, would have been sadly passed away. And I think to revitalize it in anything that one MIPLA make him or want him to do, and we need to do it now to strengthen. I think the symposium is the language symposium, because I know that my mom is actually is part of the symposium, only because of my mum is a very fluent speaker on the Western Island.
4: Yeah, so M speak Kalalago, yeah?
2: Kalalago, yeah.
4: Yeah, so there's two distinct languages. Then you got them dialects, yes, underneath them two languages. Mm. And then you got, of course, you got Yumplatok, which is Yumpla, something that, yes, I'm sort of a little bit more, you know, familiar with, because I unlike you, I you know, I think my mother understood language, but she didn't speak it. Mm. And as for my father, well, you know, you come from a generation where all children were told, well, you know, you got to work with colour people, with white people, so, you know, you got to have that white education to, you know, make a living type thing. Wow. But you're fortunate you had both, that wow, Western and the, you know, cultural education.
2: Wow. I think just with that, the advantage for me as well with that language is when I used to work with Customs and Border Protection, that I've been actually, my tongue been a little bit was this twist in the top Western only because of the bloodline from Saibai. That's where my big ake come from, Akugari. So to speak in that the top Western dialect, wow. So I still use it today that when I come in contact with them families from Buigu, all them in-laws there from my missus' side, and also from my big aka from Saibai, I intend to use better that dialect there, which I think almost similar, but you got a small little bit twist there, but it's the best twist. Because I'm privileged to have that bloodline where I can use him with a langus blumi.
4: Yeah. And I imagine as someone who went to school here, you were able to draw on that language, even though probably in most circumstances we were speaking English, wow, in the classroom. I mean, our assignments were done in English. They weren't done in Kalalagaya or Meriame, wow, you know.
2: And I think for the blessing was for me was because my mum was a teacher. And and growing up during that time from primary school, and I think some of the others in my era and before me, language was pretty big. That Mipla be using nearly every day in school. And I've seen the advantage of it for me when I be using back then in school. And I thought that I was going back. But when I be come into employment now and working in the Torres Strait, that was the main, I think, ingredient for me that that I've used when I during my time in Customs and Border Protection and also Biosecurity and together we're currently in TSRA. So it's fluent and I will continue to use it until I go die.
4: Mm. I want to turn our attention to the Land and Sea Conference now, the first one of its kind for Zanath Care. So I'm surprised that it was the first one. But I do want to recall the words of a Bunuba elder that I encountered once. Her name is Annie Patsy Bedford, and she works at the Kimberley Land or is with the Kimberley Language Centre in Western Australia. And one of the things she was talking about was the importance of land and particularly in preserving and maintaining our languages, but also our cultural practices. So I wonder, just moving on then to talk about the Land and Sea Conference, they're kind of interlinked, aren't they?
2: Yeah. Wow. I think it'd been a blessing in a way where the Zanath Care Land and Sea Symposium, which in April we saw a historic first of its kind. So environmental management event for the Torres Strait with Zanath Care. This one being the first time ever, Garhwa, Zanath Care Land and Sea Symposium. And I was so fortunate to be there, I think, being present and to witness this. So it was actually co-hosted by TSRA together with Gura Burdarau Kod, GBK, the Land and Sea Council, Torres Strait Island and Aboriginal Corporation, and also Torres Strait Island Regional Council, as well known to everybody as TSEC. So we've got more than like 70 elders, rangers, community leaders. We've got all scientists and academics who have been gathered here in Waibeni. And it actually brought together culture and science together to strengthen land and sea management across Zenith Case. So showcasing, I think, how the First Nations knowledge and Western science can be woven together for stronger environmental outcomes with the region below Yomiwa.
4: Mm. Yeah, because I imagine, well, you mentioned TSEC there, so that's state level, also local government level. Then you've got TSRA, which is federal, and, you know, there must be plans that, and then GBK, you know, they've got their own plans too. So, you know, they all must overlay one another in terms of their strategies and what they, you know, what their intended outcomes are.
2: And like I said, it's a first ever one of a kind where the three been come together to co-host them, but like I just mentioned, they're about that interwoven. The blessing was having the GBK representative, the chair of GBK, Mr. Ned there, David, who they've been calm and the leadership, and they had a representative from TSEC. Even other kind of positive where I can say that even a little bit heart-touching for us to have them elders sitting there, community reps, maybe got some PBC reps actually gathered there, and like I bespeak, even the scientist. Just amazing how traditional ecological knowledge that Mipla got that sometimes scientists can't answer, but Mipla can. That's why we've been put that thing come together where the two actually link.
4: Yeah.
2: Wow.
4: So is this going to be an annual thing or biannual? What's the plan?
2: That was actually one of the questions that was asked at the end. Can what time look up the next one? Is it going to be as soon? But I think they're looking at it in a few years' time. But it's something that our environmental management team is looking after. So, well, for me personally, I just hope that it will be as soon to keep the momentum going. And I think there's a lot of things that we need to want him before we can actually hit the mark.
4: Wow.
2: Yeah. But I think it was a good start. Great start that we see quite a lot of changes where it's happening now. And I think getting, especially coming into the Land and Sea Symposium, is more recognizing and using them traditional, the elders below Yumi, for come in. And one thing we've been touched a little bit here was the language that we've been losing some of the elders, fluent speaking, traditional language speakers. So I think with them, the mother one with them elders, where why the knowledge is still here, we play engaging them.
4: Yeah. I do want to talk about changes because I noticed quite, a big geographical change flying in to the Torres Straits on the Sunday, because this has happened in Yumi lifetime. We'll talk about that in just a moment. You're listening to Let's Talk here on AAA Murray Country, broadcast throughout the nation on the National Indigenous Radio Service, also going out on iHeart Radio and the Community Radio Plus app. We are also broadcast at Radio 4MW as well. So hello to Mob who were tuned into this broadcast. We'll be back with George in just a moment.

0: lands of the Yuggera and Turrbal people. It's Karen Durante for Let's Talk.
1: George, as I mentioned, as I flew in to the Torres Strait on Sunday, I noticed a lot of geographical changes, and these are things that have happened from when I, from when I was a kid growing up here. There's a, the strait between Prince of Wales and Friday Island is narrowing. The strait between Prince of Wales and Horn Island, where the plane lands, is also narrowing. And that passage between Horn Island and TI is also narrowing. I mean, there is now what looks like the start of an island with mangroves on top. And so there's been this geographical change just to the inner islands of the Torres Straits. Goodness knows what's happening out there. We do know that there are climate activists in our community who are concerned about, you know, climate change and inundation of water onto their land. So, yeah, it's amazing to see this happen over our lifetime.
2: Well, I think it's happening, and we are certainly working very closely with TSEC and DQ. Noticing, it was just pity that you mentioned about that formation between Horn Island and TI. We just had some ministers here on the weekend, last week, where we covered that. We just went for a little tour in the inner island here, and that's when we pointing it out to them that once upon a time, there might have been only just small, tiny mangroves. It's now the growth of it. It's growing fast, and I think the sandbars, the reef, all building up, and God knows that maybe in the next few years we're gonna be walking across from Thursday Island to Horn Island. Wow, but there's a lot of discussion. I think TSEC also leading that as well. There's a committee, steering committee that we sit on that is actually DQ actually was the one who actually organized it, and the mayor for TSEC actually sits there as the chair. So we talk about all them climate change things that what we notice in the region. So, well, I think having someone, a representative as the mayor sitting on together with TSRA, it's EWAS is, we get information, first-hand information from the outer island, the islands who are affected. If we can see that here in the inner islands, you know, there's definitely a change on the outer island as well. With the sand case, especially the central islands, mainly made up of sand case, as we saw it, and the other one is top western, mainly mangrove islands.
1: Mainly made up of sand case, as we saw it, and the other one is top western,
2: mainly mangrove islands.
1: Yeah.

0: passage between Horn Island and Thursday Island is that's not human intervention there. Is this something that's naturally happening in our environment, not necessarily caused by human activity?
1: No, not caused by human activity. I think it's just natural, as we know. And living up here, I think, well, in this area, I've seen the growth of it. They were only just little mangroves first. I think within 2 years, it's actually... it's growing, and next minute we go can't see Horn Island, Prince of Wales from Horn, and they are growing fast. But like I said, it's not human; it's natural, and obviously, hopefully, we can get information from scientists if they do anything about it. Well, get them, like, you know, doing any of their work to actually give us the answer, because I'm not a scientist, but being a local, we notice that. We don't see anybody working there planting mangroves. It's just natural.
0: Yeah, exactly. With all those currents, the wind, the tide, it'll be quite a nice little hatchery there.
1: Yes.
0: Just with the few mangroves that are there, can you imagine the life that's teeming there?
1: And we were just something that we were talking and discussing in the boat that, oh, somebody might have to pay it now while a little bit cheap. So one time... You know, maybe in the next few years it'll turn into an island. It's already owned by somebody.
0: Yeah, no, it's just interesting to see that change. And I guess our elders would probably say, yeah, don't do anything. Let it form. You know, this is something that's happening on our sea country, and we should just let nature do what it does.
1: Do what it does, well.
0: Yeah, don't trifle change it. Because I was thinking he had the issue of dredging, you know, come up to make sure that those passages are clear, because obviously this is a main, we have our freight comes via boat, and there's a lot of travel between just those inner islands, but also between here and the tip of the Cape. You've just come back from there.
1: And talking about the actual channel coming in, I think one of the sea sweep vessels newly bought, built for purpose for up here. Certain tides, can't come alongside can't come alongside the jetty. It actually anchors in the harbour only because of the dredge. The draft, it's too shallow to come alongside the actual sea sweep jetty there. So definitely that's another sign. We used to have the bigger Newcastle Bay coming alongside. This new one, now it can't... for some reason, like you said. And as people living in this region, and we know that every them certain parts where, like the mangrove, the sandbar, they do play part in nature. That's why, being traditional owners in this region, we don't do anything. We just leave it. And as you mentioned there, let nature take what it does. It's something that we don't touch, because we believe how the world was created, how everything is put in, that's how we go live. And it's something that we respect, and we've always respected. That's why we see that a lot of our reef, everything as is, how it is. And only because there's a lot of stories, and that's how we respect, because a lot of the forefathers, what they did back then, it's something that we still carry today. And I think we don't want to have anything from influence from outside to come and damage anything that what we own, that we've seen. That's why I was mentioning a little bit the traditional ecological knowledge. Even some scientists can't answer one and we can't answer.
0: Yeah.
1: And that's part of it, what we see in the change as well.
0: And... you know, our people have come up with solutions for things like that. If it's too dry to land a barge, well, you wait for high tide.
1: Yeah.
0: How practical is that? I mean...
1: common sense.
0: Yes. People are not going to die from starvation for over a period of 12 hours or whatever it is, you know, well, as the tides change. Yes. But I do want to have a yarn to you about the latest illegal fishing boat that came through... just the other week, that was detected. I think that now brings

0: up to 23 foreign fishing vessels intercepted just, you know, off North Queensland, off Torres Strait. So it's still going on, but probably less to an extent. I don't know. What's your assessment of it?
1: Well, I think just starting, well, I can say that it's actually we're now seeing less. Certainly the news actually gone out. And I just wanted to, well, firstly, just on the position of TSRA around this, we actually got involved heavily. And I wanted to put out there that TSRA is a government statutory body and actually lead Commonwealth agency for any Indigenous affairs in the Torres Strait region. And just to put it out there that we had to get involved that, but TSRA is not a compliance agency. So MIPLA, we only deliver a range of programs and services, but we advocate strongly for our region. And having us get involved is because we can speak in the Commonwealth level.
0: Yeah.
1: And Torres Strait, TSRA has, and will continue to speak up about illegal fishing and also any vessels. So, you know, for me in my position, I might be the chair, but I never forget that where I actually come from. As I mentioned earlier, I think in our discussion, as a former customs and border protection officer and biosecurity officer, I actually understand the importance of protecting our unique region, not only this unique region, but our country as well. And I think it's a gateway to the nation being up here and the closest to our international neighbor, which is Papua New Guinea. And I always say this, that Torres Strait, Zenatkes, is home to some of the nation's richest environmental and cultural treasures. And I think to sit in this role that why we actually got involved, the board, together with my leadership, is getting a positive thing out of it, where we actually coordinated by TSRA, where we got all the agencies to come together to make up this thing where every agencies know what part they play. And I think as a result of that, with the illegal fishing numbers dropping just before we actually apprehended or actually had that sighting up in Mobiag there, apprehended just, I think, a month before, a couple of weeks before, I was actually in Canberra talking to Minister Burke, who is the Minister for Australian Border Force, in regards to the illegal fishing. It was mainly around them fishermen that they actually sighted in Warrior Reef there. So I think that message strongly went out, and it was actually put across in regards to having a presence on water only because of the border. And to the listeners, to everybody who are listening, that the message that I put was, this is the only part in Australia that we share a border with another country. And the separation, the distance, it's only 3.5 kilometres from the nearest Torres Strait island, which is part of Australia, Queensland and Australia. So I think when you look at everywhere else across the country, it's heavily maintained, the airport, the seaport. But in this region, it only takes 5 to 15 minutes by boat to cross to the more inner islands within Zenatkes, Torres Strait. And it doesn't take long, too, for them to actually bypass every island to get to the mainland of Australia. Well, so I think our involvement, Everly actually did see the reduce. So it's actually brought more presence. And really want to put a big thank you out to Australian Border Force, was actually the presence actually increased in the region. And not only the border force that I want to thank, I just want to thank the communities too. We got, you know, 4,000 to 5,000 eyes, set of eyes in the Outer Islands. And the blessing of having them, our locals, what they did was, you know, reporting this only because this is their home. And, that, you know, at the end, we were just talking about our traditional significant cultural, like our water, our land. So it's more us protecting that. And I think the community did the right thing by reporting and to get agencies responding. Well, it's clear, sending a clear message that, as we all know, that every agency, they have their part. As the border agencies who are agencies who they go respond to anything like that. So I think, again, our TSRA involvement, we came in only because we can speak in the Commonwealth level.
0: There are concerns about these voluntary redundancies that are being offered to Australian Border Force, you know, personnel. Does that affect the number of Border Force personnel in this region, as far as you know?
1: Well, I think, yeah, because the redundancy is put across, I, as the TSRA chair, heavily got involved. Talking to the higher levels within Australian Border Force and putting that message out to them in regards to the border, the only border that we share with another country, and the proximity of having that border. But it's a lot of, I think there's a lot of activities, could be illegal. We mentioned about Border Force. But one of the other risk factor is the exotic pest. That's the agency of biosecurity where I've worked before. The risk, the role that they play. Wow. And I think, and the relationship, I think in the region where agencies work very closely, and to have that redundancy mentioned, where we, well, me in my role actually intervened with the management that, you know, before considering for this region, if they do put in the redundancy, make sure that there's certain islands, or I'm going to say that it's every island is so important in the Torres Strait. And again, it's more that protection, not only for Miplaia, to the Zenatkes people,
0: but for mainland too.
1: It's the mainland. Because just remember that, and I always say this, Australia produces best products that they actually export from here. One of them is cattle, dairy, everything. They export because countries want Australian product, best quality.
0: If screwworm fly gets through that border,
1: yep,
0: there, well,
1: that's why we really need to secure this region here. Not only biosecurity, I think biosecurity is the only Commonwealth agencies that have officers on nearly every island. And I know and I can say that talking to Australian Border Force, they already recruited, they're putting more officers on them, some of them other islands, especially key islands in the Torres Strait.
0: Mm. Well, all can't walk but on tap water, so have they got vessels that are fit for purpose for this region too?
1: Well, I think for them it's the border monitoring officers, they don't, whereas they're more reliant on the Maritime Border Command, which actually they have the marine assets sitting under them. So since the activities of the illegal boats, PNG, and also the Indonesian fishing boats, it really sent a message where the government now looking at how they can strengthen the Torres Strait, not only personnel on land, but also sea assets. So it's something that, like I still have regular meetings that, as I mentioned, that we've actually started, and we are running so successfully where all the border agencies come, including federal police and state police, which we have all the other agencies, the council, sitting in that meeting where everybody updates everybody. So one of the discussion was the actual redundancy, but it was actually spoken to us that, well, if anyone does, any BMO does take the redundancy, that they're going to consider, because of the risk, they're going to replace. But I think, well, we'll just wait, play by ear. But the message is strong, especially from TSRA to Australian Border Force, that, well,
0: keep the numbers up, keep the patrol happening.
1: Well, keep the numbers a little bit, keep the numbers up, but also the actually having the assets on a regular 1M within the Torres Strait.
0: I want to move on to some other issues now. I mean, they're obviously quite critical ones, but we've got National Reconciliation Week coming up, and in amongst that, of course, is the Mabo Day, 3rd of June, but also is the celebration of the Torres Strait flag on the 27th of May. Do you want to talk about the significant dates? We'll start off, I guess, the one that's coming up quite quickly is the flag anniversary. How's that day observed across the Torres Strait?
1: Well, I think just my view personally, well, it's a significant one in Puyumi, and where that flag actually identifies where you come from, who you are. And to come into this space as the chair, and me going to Canberra last year to the Parliament House, and to see that flag in another state. And I'm looking forward for them times that if I do go overseas and see our flag, just to see our flag in the Parliament House for me personally is very touching. And like I said, well, it really identifies who you are. And the other thing that I'm really blessed with that flag is my uncle, the late Uncle Bernard, and cousin Blo, my dad, is very heart touching, because it's an uncle who designed that flag. That's why it's so touching. And I think the significance of, like I mentioned there, coming up is the old Zenith Kiss, to really remember that significant of that flag. I think while we all just, you know, just that encouragement that everybody to come, and not only up here, it's also families, Torres Strait Islanders living right around the nation. Wherever you are, you know, because of the bloodline Bluyupla, and I go speak into the DNA Bluyupla to the bloodline. And I know that every time when you look at the flag, wherever you are, in Adelaide, in Melbourne, Tom Price, Darwin, you might be in Gove. Well, I know how meaningful that flag is to you. And whenever you come with that day, please, well, you might be in a town where there's only two or three people, but let that two people unite together with rest of the Zenith Kiss nation across this country to really celebrate that day, that 1M, that, you know, I've been so privileged to have both the Indigenous flag, Aboriginal and Torres Strait Islander flag, you know, I think so meaningful for the First Nation people, that when the Premier, the Prime Minister speaks, because I know that your eyes go past the Prime Minister because you see something at the back, the First Nation flags that the Prime Minister, I think, honour, and the Parliament. So, well, I think for Yumi as families, well, it is so significant. So Yumi, everybody come and celebrate that day. Well.
0: And, of course, June 3rd, Mabo Day. That's a public holiday here in the Torres Strait, correct?
1: Well, it is, yeah.
0: And, well, you have to stop and observe that. Yes. I mean, without it, I don't think you'd have much of the progress that we've been talking about today.
1: And I think, as we all know, that's Mabo Day, that first day, I think, when that I caught, well, it's the game changer. I think to make the way for Yumi, as Yumi Sabe, I can say that he be dismantled Terran Alice, and for Yumi to give that access, because at the end, not only that that case happened, that he be might want him tortured, but it actually it shaken the whole nation, not only the nation, but it's actually also mentioned in other countries how significant what actually happened there. So I think people continue to stand, but you know, I really want to encourage, because there's a lot of things that creeping in Tripotekma, the mindset where it's actually affecting even to the time that all families clash
0: over land.
1: Wow. And I think just to warn them that there's better ways to do it. You know, first thing that Miplo should be doing is reconcile with our families, the loved ones. Because at the end, we are traditional landowners. One Mabo case did is forgive Miplo that thing to recognition that we are the traditional landowners. And like I said, there's a lot of things that is coming in. I use that term, you said them, exotic pest, tribal creeping to destroy our crop. But let us be the frontline warriors. We're the keeper of the land, bro, Miplo. If anything that the exotic, that he come to destroy crop, am up to come past Yumi. Because we I think Yumi as people, we have the DNA of warriors. And we are known back in the days as warriors. So Miplo will continue to stand and defend this land, bro, Miplo.
0: Mm. On a lighter note, I know the Nona family, you come from Badu too, so proper strong rugby league culture there too from...
1: AFL, no.
0: Oh, you're AFL? No.
1: Yes, 100% NRL.
0: So I'm going to ask this question, Queensland or New South Wales?
1: Okay, I'm going to ask you that question. That's going to be that answer. You reckon what's on my birth certificate?
0: Well, Queensland.
1: That's the answer.
0: So you're Queenslander through and through?
1: To the bones.
0: But the thing that surprises me about this region is like you do have where you got state against state, you got, you know, mate against mate, but you also got all island people against island people. Like just over where I come from, I'm an island, you have like the Durante family, some who go for Queensland and others go for New South Wales. And then I'm like, well, how?
1: I'm getting confused. You know, I always tell them, what's on your birth certificate? But I think I asked that question once, and the answer was only because they support an NRL team, and when their player gets selected into New South Wales, so they back New South Wales.
0: Mm.
1: But it's still, I'm still confused why you got our people up here is supporting New South Wales.
0: Maybe Obi feel sorry for them. Obi do that switch when New South Wales were going through that proper rough patch. And I think the problem was that they weren't picking Aboriginal or Torres Strait Islander players. Mm. Not that I don't think there'd be a Torres Strait Islander who plays for New South Wales, but anyway, there's always a first. Wow.
1: But I think one thing good about Queensland that I like now today is they always have Indigenous players.
0: Mm, well, Gemot, Shibasaki there.
1: I think Ezra is there. And
0: and Hamzo.
1: More than New South Wales. So, I'm passionate. Well, I'm very passionate Queensland supporter and to the bones. And I think for Yumi as well, like you mentioned there, Queensland is always known and and when you look at that team, it's having Indigenous, majority of Indigenous in that Queensland team. You can see that family unit there, Indigenous and non-Indigenous. But something key that them play Karem is they play from their heart only because of Queensland. Whatever differences where the team that they play, they might have only just had a blue last week or one good tackle that someone you know playing against and now they're in that team. You see the atmosphere changes.
0: Mm.
1: That's where everything now come with art. You know, they really play from art. And I think just looking at the team as well, New South Wales is always good on paper. But if everything you come from heart, that's the game changer. and it's always been Queensland. And I know a lot of listeners might not like, maybe in the Torres Strait as well, but you play sabe. No matter on the paper, you play good, but Queensland still boss.
0: Mm-hmm. Well, if you get side-eye after Thursday or after this interview goes to air, then I guess you might know what that side-eye is for. Must be a New South Wales supporter.
1: Well, I think I might get some text too, I think, when they hear this this message here. But, Queensland, I think,
0: Always good to yarn with you, George. I do appreciate you setting aside time to yarn with us here on Let's Talk.
1: Well, God, I just want to really want to thank and last message for you, me, as Indigenous people across the country. Continue to be proud of who you are. We see and hear quite a lot of things that our people are getting challenged across the country. But I really wanted to warn him that we don't need to justify, because at the end, what's actually in our DNA as the First Nation people? Continue to be who you are, but always remember that there's people that also imparted our life as well, and they are in non-Indigenous people as well. So I think for you, me, as the people who are living in this country, Australia, or across the region, even in Zenat case, we have non-Indigenous here, just continue to appreciate one another, because everybody has values, everybody has things inside your heart, Budempla. It could be Indigenous, non-Indigenous. But if we can just turn the game around and be proud of who you are, we can make this country a better place. And I really want to put it out there. And to closing, just be proud and always put that smile on. God bless you, Pla.
0: That was George Nona, our guest today here on Let's Talk. George is the chair of the Torres Strait Regional Authority. We'll wrap up today with our artist of the week, and we are playing music by this artist, Christine Arnoux, and it's songs from her Starting Up album, her first one that she came out with back in 1995. And because I'm home here in the Torres Straits, we have to go with her cover of that Warumpi band favourite, My Island Home.

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